So if you wonder why I sing the blues, it's 'cause I lived it. 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
2: 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You want to give Him the fruit of your lips tonight. Lift your voice, lift your voice, lift your voice, lift your voice. 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
0: You're the holy. See Yahweh. Oh, I want you to cry out to him tonight.

0: words you're going to speak this year all throughout.
1: Your goodness is running out.
0: I don't know what bad things are happening in your life, but speak these words. Your

I want you to focus on that negative thing you think is happening in your life. And keep saying, your goodness. Maybe keep repeating itself, that failure. But you want to speak, your goodness is running after. It feels like there's no healing coming, but your goodness is running after. It's running after. I see disappointment happening.

0: that when the songwriter says, God has been faithful through his life, it did not mean that there were no struggles or challenges. It is easy for you to just say how faithful God has been when everything is rosy and working. But would you still be able to have the faith and the boldness to say, God, you are a good God, even when it doesn't look the way you expected it to be? I never understood the scripture, Romans 8:28, that says this, all things. Sometimes I ask myself, God, Peach this FM. Situation is not one that I can speak well of. How is it good in my life? But his word says all things. The Bible did not say all things are good, but it says they work together. You see, there are times that you need a little of the bad to understand how important or how good he's been. You see, sometimes when you experience goodness of God so much, you get to a point where if you're not careful, you start being entitled. And anyone who is entitled many times starts being ungrateful. When a man understands that what they carry is just a gift given to them where they are stewards of, each time you are grateful for it. The fact that I gave you my house for many years and I traveled and I never came back for a while does not mean you own it.
1: The Western Region's most exciting dial.
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0: So there are times that even by the time the owner comes, it feels like you know the house more than the owner. Because you know where you hit the spoons and the plates and everything. So he comes back and you ask yourself, after all these years, you're coming back for this house. But the whole point is he did not give it to you to take forever. He said, take care of it. The life he gave you, he said, take care of it. The gift he gave you, he said, take care of it. And so long as you understand that you are a steward of everything God has given you, you would forever be grateful. Because sometimes an overcomer if you face no challenge. So it does not matter what is happening around you. Can I tell you this, that if only you will look at it close, you realize that God is in the middle of that thing. He's running after me. Maybe you failed
1: Beach
0: that paper
1: 105.5.
0: many times. But that if you pass, men will know that you did not do this with your strength. Because by strength shall no man prevail. You have your part to play, but many times when the hand of God is part of the strength that you put in, it's complete. I want you to focus on that thing that you think is not good in your life. And I want you to speak the goodness of God over it. That people may have seen that in your life and think it keeps repeating itself. Sometimes it's so bad, people start calling you by it. Sometimes it's so bad when you are around, they don't want to mention it because they feel you feel bad. There's a woman who was childless for so long that if people want to talk about children and she's around, they don't want to talk about children. Because all of a sudden, they've labeled her that because she doesn't have a child, she will feel bad even when children are mentioned. But that will not be okay.
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0: And it bless the King of Glory tonight. Father, we thank you. Thank you. Thank you. Come on. Thank you. Thank you. Thank you. Thank you for your goodness. 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Thank you for your kindness. Thank you, oh God. 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
1: 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I don't know. I'm not asking for anything. All I'm saying, your name is a strong tower. Oh, you know, you can actually hide under the name.

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0: 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They used to
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0: But lately you feel like the fire is going down. Now when you wake up to pray, it's really difficult for you. On many occasions, you come to church, everyone knows that you pray in church, but when you go back, it's really hard for you. Sometimes God wakes you up and then you go back to bed. But you didn't used to be like that. And you've been struggling with that thing. I don't know, but I hear the Spirit of God say this is the time. There's some fresh fire that He's pouring on His people. If you're like that here, lift your hands. Lift your hands. Prayer has become difficult for you. You can pray when you gather like this, but when you are by yourself, it's hard for you to get up and pray. You used to get up and intercede. But now just some few minutes, 2-3 minutes, you just want to go back to bed. But God says, I'm raising intercessors back again in this end time. Ones that will stand and intercede. Lift your hands if you're like that here. Lift your hands. It's a fresh fire.
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0: Burning sensation. Oh, that is the fresh fire. It's coming. It's coming. It's coming. It's coming. It's coming. When you leave tonight, you will not be able to hold yourself. The whole night, the Holy Spirit will be burning inside of you. It's coming. Oh, fresh fire is burning inside of you. That spirit of prayer is coming back on you again. Hey, hey, hey. Come on, open your mouth, open your mouth, open your mouth. Yeah. Oh. So it says, I will pray and pray and pray and pray till the glory comes down. I will pray.
1: Beach 105.5.
0: I will pray and pray and pray and pray till the glory comes down. I will pray.

0: Can you look to God and just stick in the land with us? Just 1 minute. To the glory. I will pray and we will never stop praying. I will pray and can I teach you this, man? He says,
1: till I see his glory.

0: Father, we thank you tonight.
1: Till I see his glory. Till I see his glory, I will.
0: I believe that the glory, say.

0: want that to ring in your spirit. I will till I see a change happening around me. I will pray.
1: Beach.
0: There's a saying that you've not prayed until you started seeing solution. Somebody will say, I've prayed. But no.

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1: Before I give it up back to the Reverend Rhythm, I want you to open your mouth. If there be anything, you know, we all have things in our lives that sometimes we, at a point, accept that they are part of our lives. Because we have applied every solution we can. And at a point, we give it and say, it's fine. Let it just be around. Since it's not killing me, it's fine. But it's not. Many times, the reason why we give up on it is because we've tried every solution possible. It could be something that is with us, or something that is in the family, or something that you are dealing with. I want you to close your eyes tonight. And I don't care how big that thing is. It may look impossible to you, but it is not impossible for God.
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1: What I serve is greater than you. He that is in me is greater than that situation. You're not only asking God to do it, but you want to speak with the authority God has given you. Speak to that situation. Speak to it. Oh, the God who is for you is greater. Speak to that situation. It comes to an end tonight. That challenge comes to an end tonight. That hindrance comes to an end tonight. That lack comes to an end tonight. That cycle that keeps happening comes to an end tonight.

miracle in the name of Jesus. 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Speak to it. Speak to that health challenger. Speak to that health challenger. Speak to that failure. Tonight is your last night. Oh, you will have no dominion over me anymore. You will have dominion over me no more. In the name of Jesus. 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
1: There is nothing you cannot do.
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0: every hand lifted. 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We confess, Father, that you are our God. 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
0: The Lord strong and mighty. 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We hail you, O King. 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

0: It's 6 o'clock. Hello, good morning, and welcome to the City Breakfast News. This bulletin is live from our studios here in Accra. I am Samuel Akom. Coming up, staff of the National Education Authority to resume work after Labour Commission orders suspension of strike. Also coming up this morning, Makula traders march to Jubilee House in protest against their relocation from the market. And later, Chamber of Mines backs possible renewal of Goldfields Takwa lease. This and several other stories coming your way this morning. Thank you for choosing the City Breakfast News. Let's settle for the details of our stories now. The Public Services Workers Union says staff of the National Education Authority are expected to return to work today after the National Labour Commission directed an end to their strike. The order followed talks involving the union, the NIA and the Fair Wages and Salaries Commission over a delayed migration report affecting conditions of service. Speaking to City News, General Secretary of the union, Bernard AJ, says they will comply in good faith.
1: Today we were at the Labour Commission for the hearing of the case involving our members who are on strike at NIA. Thankfully, the Commission heard us, heard the other parties, and has given certain directives. That is the appointed legal entity to deal with these matters. So as a responsible union, we have taking the directives in good faith. We think it is fair. We have a meeting this evening to discuss with the council of the union at NIA, and definitely we believe that with this directive all the parties will honor their side of the obligation so that we can bring this matter to a close. So for now, the NLC's directive to call off the strike stands, and we would do whatever we have to do to make sure that tomorrow the staff of NIA are back to the office. We want to appeal that all stakeholders, especially the Ministry of Finance and the Fair Wages and Salaries Commission, help all of us to ensure that we keep peaceful industrial activity.
0: You heard the General Secretary of Public Services Workers Union of TUC, Bernard AJ. Now, traders at the 31st December Makolo Market A and B in Accra are expected to march to the Jubilee House today to petition President Mahama over plans by the Accra Metropolitan Assembly to relocate them. Interim Market Manager Ebenezer Bekwin says traders have not been provided with an alternative location, warning the move could negatively affect their businesses and livelihoods.
2: Well, we are going to take a very drastic action. Our placards are ready and we are moving. Tomorrow, we are sending a petition to the presidency. Well, I think we have invited the press already. It will be, I think, about 10 to 11. We have already sent letters to the Jubilee House, and the police, they have given us the permit. The police has given us the permit, and we are going to move in our numbers. It wouldn't be less than 100. That is the number we gave to the police. And I can assure you that the numbers will be more than what we even envisaged.
0: That was the interim market manager at the 31st December Makolo Market A&B in Accra, Ebenezer Bekwin. Now, the Kolebu chapter of the Federation of Allied Health Professionals will stage a peaceful protest today over delays in resolving concerns surrounding the leadership of laboratory services at the hospital. The protest follows the appointment of Pharmacy Director Charles Ofair Palm as acting laboratory head amid disagreement between doctors and laboratory scientists. Chairman of the Federation, Edward Ayam, says engagement so far have yielded little progress.
3: We just want to work and work effectively where we are, you know, lead ourselves so that we can improve. And the practice of allied health and all the 22 over 22 professions will be able to grow and develop. We are not, you know, going to disrupt any services. Work is going to go on. You know, we are only going to do a peaceful march for a few minutes. Okay, in the precinct, on the precincts of Kolebu, to let everybody know that we are not happy about what is happening, and we expect that the powers that be would resolve our issues as quickly as possible.
0: Edward Ayam is the chairman of the Kolebu chapter of the Federation of Allied Health Professionals. 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And around the globe, we are live on citynewsroom.com. Still ahead, Chamber of Mines backs possible renewal of Goldfields Takwa lease. We'll bring you the details of that and several other stories. Please do stay.
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0: Welcome back. This is still the City Breakfast News, live from our studios here in Accra and also live on affiliates across the country. Thank you for staying through. Let's settle for some more stories. The Ghana Chamber of Mines is urging government to remain open to renewing the lease of Goldfields Takwa Mine. The Chamber says Ghana's mining sector needs both multinational and indigenous firms to sustain investment, production and long-term growth. Speaking to City News, Chief Executive Kenneth Ashigwe rejected calls against the renewal, arguing that investor confidence remains important for the industry's stability.
1: For Ghana to develop, Ghana to be able to attract both local and foreign investment, you need to have a situation where people have that certainty that when they come and invest their money in you, whether they are local or foreign, you know, there's certainty that they would be able to, the laws that you put in place, they will be willing to work underneath it. It will not be changed at any point in time based on anything. So it is important that in this conversation that we do, we need to do it premising it on data, premising it on the fact, premising it on best practice in other jurisdictions.
0: Engineer Kenneth Ashigwe is the Chief Executive Officer of the Ghana Chamber of Mines. Now, the Minister of Health, Governor Minta Akando, says only 5% of health facilities across the country currently have the full complement of equipment needed to provide quality health care services. Speaking after visiting the Mother and Child Hospital in Kasua, he acknowledged major gaps in the health sector and announced measures by government to improve equipment supply and strengthen healthcare delivery nationwide.
2: Our equipment status in this country is very, very poor, and that is what I inherited. So we have one strategy dealing with the primary healthcare facilities. So we have bought a number of or quantities of health equipment, hospital equipment that we are distributing across the length and breadth of this country, and they are going to benefit out of that. So we started. We can't do all at once, but we've started. And I think that is something, in fact, the statistics show that only 5% of health facilities have the full complement of equipment to deliver their work.
0: Minister of Health, Kwabena Minta Akando. Now, a former Nigerian, the Ghana Chamber of Mines is urging government to remain open to renewing the lease of Goldfields Takwa Mine. The Chamber says Ghana's mining sector needs both multinational and indigenous firms to sustain investment, production and long-term growth. Now, Chief Executive Kenneth Ashigwe has rejected the calls against the renewal, arguing that investor confidence remains important.

0: To some more stories, the Ghana Education Service has dismissed reports claiming that about 72,000 candidates who wrote the 2026 BECE risk being denied placement. Africa Education Watch made the claim in its latest report, arguing that the country does not have the capacity to absorb all the students. Speaking to City News, however, the public relations officer of GES, Daniel Feeney, said all qualified candidates would receive placement. We'll bring you that insert in our subsequent bulletins. But Member of Parliament for Ablekuma Central, Abdul Latif Dan, is calling on the National House of Chiefs to pursue greater institutional independence instead of operating under a ministry. Speaking during an engagement with the House in Kumasi, he urged traditional leaders to unite and push for their constitutional right to function as an autonomous institution. The lawmaker says such a move will strengthen the authority and effectiveness of the chieftaincy institution. Stay with us here on the City Breakfast News, live from our studios here in Accra and also live on affiliates across the country. 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

0: Welcome back. This is still the City Breakfast News. Thank you for staying through. Let's now settle in for sport. Now, South African 400-meter athlete Mali Viljoen says conditions at the ongoing African Senior Athletics Championships in Accra are improving following earlier complaints about food rationing and athlete welfare. The comment followed criticism by fellow South African athlete Aiden Smith, who accused organizers of poor treatment of competitors. Speaking in the mixed zone, Viljoen said food supply and overall condition for athletes had improved since the start of the competition. Now, in international news, a former Nigerian power minister, Sala Maman, is reportedly missing days after being convicted in a multi-billion naira corruption case. Nigeria's anti-corruption agency says he has been without trace since a court found him guilty on 12 charges linked to laundering 33.8 billion naira in public funds. An Abuja court has since sentenced a 68-year-old in absentia to 75 years in prison after issuing a warrant for his arrest earlier this week. And that's how we end the City Breakfast News, which has been live from our studios here in Accra and also live on affiliates across the country. For more news, please log on to citynewsroom.com. The City Breakfast Show is up next. I am Samuel Akom. Thank you for listening and have a wonderful weekend.
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From Africa we rise. In Africa we habitate. And in Africa we will become great. Good morning, Sekondita Karate. Good morning, Western Region. Good morning, Ghana. And good morning, the beautiful continent called Africa. Welcome to the number one thought-provoking, truth-seeking, authoritative, and Sipa interactive show you can find. Yes, on top of that, the show is super patriotic and discerning. Kirege Kukuaza Kirege. Well, if this is your first time, I want you to do one thing and one thing only. Buckle up, because this is not your regular show. Well, on this show, we talk about things. We have conversations that shapes the affairs of our region, our country, and our continent. Today, it's an African feeling, and we would want to celebrate Africa. A lot of the things we talk about, a lot of the bad news, the things we could have done, things we could have achieved, the very things we need to put in place, and leadership, followership, fail to fall in line. You look at them, you get heartbroken, and you ask yourself what it means to be African.

Well, I do not know where you find yourself this morning. But I would want to welcome you to another powerful edition of the Western Echo. Right here on Beach 105.5 FM, where conversations are real, where the energy is always alive, and of course, the heartbeat of the people, the voice of the people, the thoughts of the people are always heard. My name is Arafat Musa, and from now till 10 a.m., we are turning the volume all the way up in celebration of the beauty, of the brilliance, of the rhythm, resilience, creativity, and unstoppable spirit of Mama Africa. Today, for today, we are going to be forgetting about the borders. We are going to be forgetting about the divisions. We'll forget about the stereotypes the world keeps trying to place on us. We'll forget about our problems for a minute. Because this morning, we will celebrate Africa. We will celebrate Africa through music, through culture, through rhythm, through history, through excellence. From Ghana all the way to Nigeria. Unfortunately, what is happening in South Africa, but from South Africa all the way to Kenya, Tanzania to Cote d'Ivoire, Congo to Mali, Angola to Senegal, Namibia to Rwanda, Zambia to Mozambique. Chale, we are blessed to be on this continent. Oh, pardon me if you're not a lover of Africa, because today, all through on the show, I will be playing only songs across the continent. We're celebrating Africa today. Chale, let's be honest, no continent sounds like Africa. Listen to the drums, the soul, the stories, the passion, the energy, the identity. Today, you just go on social media and you navigate across the world, across various continents in Europe, in Americas, and you see people dancing to African music. You will see the world studying African creativity. Chale, Africa is no longer waiting for global recognition. Africa is influencing global culture in real time. But beyond the music, we must also reflect. We must reflect on the potential. The youngest continent in the world, the most prosperous continent in the world,

So like I mentioned to you across the show today, throughout the show today, we will be playing only African music from across the continent, from west to east, southing to northing Africa. Oh, we will play African music, not because Africa is just a place on the map. Nope. Africa is a spirit. A spirit of survival. A spirit of hope. A spirit of, yes, a lot of talent. A spirit that refuses to die despite every challenge thrown its way. And folks, sometimes in the middle of our economic frustrations, political divisions, daily struggles, we forget just how powerful this continent truly is. Chale, Africa is rich. We're rich in culture, rich in resources, rich in youthful energy, rich in intelligence, rich in possibilities, rich in opportunities, rich in potential. But here's the question we must ask ourselves this morning. Do we truly love Africa beyond words and social media slogans? How African are we? Chale, our love for Africa should not just be about waving independent or respective flags, wearing African prints or dancing to Afrobeats. Loving Africa means helping to build Africa. It means being responsible citizens. It means protecting public property. Loving Africa means keeping our communities clean. It means rejecting corruption and dishonesty. It means respecting laws and institutions. It means supporting African businesses. It means supporting African talent and providing African solutions. Development only comes when citizens decide to become active participants in nation building. Imagine the Africa we could build if leaders governed responsibly, if citizens acted responsibly, if young people believed in innovation and believed that they can build their country instead of hopelessness. Imagine what Africa could be. If we protected our environment instead of destroying it, if we chose unity over division, if we valued competence over connections, of this continent as everything it needs to rise, what Africa needs most is collective responsibility. Africa needs discipline. Africa needs vision and a belief in itself. So wherever you're listening to me from this morning, whether in Takwa, in Sekunde, Eskado Keten Shama, Efiakwe Siminti, wherever you're listening to me from, in traffic, at the market, in the office, at sea, on campus, at home, stay locked in. Because today, we will celebrate the sound, the soul, the pride, the future of our continent, Africa. This is the Western Echo. Today, we need to let you know that this is where Africa speaks. This is where Africa reflects. And this is where Africa rises. My name is Arafat Musa, and I'm here together with my friends and colleagues, Felix Buinti, Kenneth Abin. And we're here to serve you on a beautiful Friday morning, the 15th day of May. It's 36 minutes after 6 a.m. And there is a lot we'll bring today your way. Well, in a jiffy, we'll be joining Bernard and the guys for the newspaper review segment at 7 a.m. We will dive into the world of business. Today is Friday. And because of that, at 7:15, we will have a business conversation. Yes, a business conversation. We call it Business Edition. And at that point, we admonish, we educate, we inform. We'll let you know the ins and outs, what you can add on to your business, what you can subtract from it to make your business bigger, stronger. And then at 7:45 a.m. this morning, we were diving to what I call kickoff.

What is trending, what is happening in the Western region today? Well, after that, we're diving into our conversations on the show. It's Super Interactive, 020-105-1055. Well, that is how you get to be a part of the show through interactivity. Send me a message, give me a phone call, let me hear from you.

0: Well, it's time for us to join Bernard Richard de la Sky and the guys for the newspaper review session. The Western Echo continues after this. Stick and stay, don't move a muscle.
1: Someone must have hit the face.
2: Oh, Charlie.
1: It's not a good
2: I mean, the worrying part for the rain is puddles of water you don't see. So you are driving and enter water.
1: Exactly.
2: If your car is not good, the water will take you somewhere.
1: Uh-huh.
2: It's serious.
1: Uh-huh. And then also, you know the people who continue to remove those railings or gutter.
2: Yeah, so you can enter a gutter without knowing.
1: Yeah, so please take it easy on the road.
2: Yeah, it's very important.
1: The Chronicle says this morning, IEA talks tough. Ghana must take control of Takwa Mine when the lease expires next year. Well, the Chamber of Mines is saying something else. That's why we can't continue.
2: Can I like say bidi?
1: Uh-huh. Also, we are told that Depot puberty rights have been modernized. You know, some people have been expressing concerns about how the ladies sometimes look half naked. So
2: yeah.
1: It looks like there's some there are some reforms going on. So details in the Chronicle this morning.
3: Let me take you to the Daily Guide newspaper. Front page stories. FBI issued warrant in April. That's according to Majority, and it comes with a picture of the MP who was arrested, Ohene Kwame Frimpong. Also, reject Takwa mine lease extension, IEA. RNAQ's ex-wife moves to stop sale of properties. Baumia positions MPP youth for 2028 victory, and Iyoko detains Dr. Sledge's wife over MIIF probe.
1: Let me take you to the Inquisitor. Things fall apart, part three. Oil coins or companies, GRA entangle because of CG's animal farm game, which is the Commissioner General's animal farm game. Also on the front page this morning, NPA commences 24-hour economy. Comes with a photograph of the Chief Executive Officer of the NPA, Godwin Eduji Tamaklu. And TCDA signs MOU to promote beekeeping and land reclamation.
3: I have the Ghanaian Times front page stories. Ghana risks food insecurity over policy gaps. That's UN group warning. Also, parts of Western Accra to face water supply interruptions. That's according to the MD of the Ghana Water Company, Mr. Adam Mutawakilu. And very good time to be in Ghana, EU ambassador tells investors. Police ordered to apologize to Bridget or to others over protest brutality.
1: The Informer says this morning, Baumia rallies youth for 2028. Also on the front page, Apenyo marking to force and clash over value for money office act.
0: Okay.
1: Otunfo draws battle lines. House of Chiefs has no power to install chiefs. And some other stories on the front page of the Informer this morning.
3: Finally from me is the Ghanaian Point. IEA kicks against Goldfield's Takwa mine lease extension. Chieftaincy is not founded on party politics. That's according to Otunfo. We will not be intimidated by arrest. And Dr. Baumia is on the front page there. Also, Mahama Cares will not replace NHIS, only to complement it. And that's according to Ajua Obobia. Health Minister rejects scam claims over recruitment portal amid surge in applications.
1: The Metro Lens says Gen Z Muslim ladies push for interfaith marriages. So there's someone here in hijab and another in suit. So that's what the story is about. Also, NHIA suspends Deldem Paramedica.
2: Bajiri.
1: Paramedica
3: Pharmacy.
2: let me just take you to the graphic.
1: Okay. I'll be in disgrace. Let me because the people writing the exams will be laughing at me.
2: Okay.
1: So NHIA suspends Deldem Paramedica Pharmacies.

0: Dash chemist over alleged NHIS fraud. Keep the name simply.
1: Oh, all right.
0: Anyway,
1: let me give you more. Herald, Keep Takwa Mines 2.3 billion yearly with South Africans. Chamber of Mines counters anti lease stance by Fofa Akufu and Professor Okwe, IEA. Also, Dr. Slice's estranged wife held over suspected $94 million MIF funds. And then GIPC Mauritius Economic Board showcase investment opportunities. And U.S. indicts more Ghanaian nationals for romance frauds. Let me take you the daily graphic now.
0: Is somebody blowing somebody's cover every time?
1: Charlie,
0: there's a cover blown already.
1: SHS double track ends in 2027. 50 SHS to be upgraded, President assures. Also, reject Goldfields lease extension for Takwa Mine, IEA urges government. Now, 61,506 candidates to sit for TVET exams. And MTN Ghana marks 30 years of service, pledges connectivity, investments, national growth initiatives. Let's take you online for a few quick stories. citynewsroom.com, Makola market traders to petition Mahama over relocation plans. Also, two Ghanaian brothers indicted in U.S. romance fraud case. Trot drivers arrested over unlawful transport fare hikes at Circle. And lack of funds crippling chieftaincy arbitration. Nana Utu Sribor the second. Meanwhile, NIA is being directed to call off a strike by the Labour Commission. Indeed, if you go to Channel One News, service delivery resumes nationwide today. This is NIA on their strike. Meanwhile, Kolebu Allied Professionals declare red armband protest. And then Akando directs immediate posting of doctors and midwives to Mother and Child Hospital, the hospital in Kasua, where the lady died in pregnancy. Meanwhile, we will all benefit, but Ghana comes first. I see doing KTR to NDC members. Basically, Obiabe didi bamuntu mubu.
0: Obiabe didi peche.
1: Bamuntu mubu.
0: But some people for wait with their bulls.
1: No, Osinu Ketia says, we will all benefit, but Ghana comes first.
0: Yes.
1: Meanwhile, railway workers challenge GRDA over Tematakwadi shuttle operations. I'll give you details of this story soon. I'll give you two more headlines. The High Street Journal has a story, the quiet collapse of Ghana's timber export industry.
0: Oh,
1: a six-year decline that no budget has addressed. And then if you go to the BBC, Trump meets Xi again for final round of talks in Beijing. The two men are laughing. She is saying, this man doesn't know. He doesn't know that things are planning for him. We should be talking. Let's get into the details. I think the mining story is interesting. IEA is raising its voice. Okay. Chamber of Mines is not agreeing.
0: Exactly. So let me take you to page 3 of the Chronicle, which has that story.
1: Mm.
0: Jennifer Amboli writes this morning that the Institute of Economic Affairs, IEA, has urged government to reject plans to extend the mining lease of Goldfields Ghana for the Takwa mine, insisting that Ghana must take strategic control of one of its most valuable mineral assets when the current lease expires in April 2027. Mm-hmm. Now, the news conference addressed by the former Chief Justice Sophia Akufo, former Speaker of Parliament Professor Michael Kwe, and board chairman of the IEA, Dr. Charles Mensah, the institute argued that Ghana now has the capacity and expertise to manage the mine in its national interest. Now, the IEA maintained that renewing the lease would undermine Ghana's long-term economic and strategic goals, stressing that the country must use the expiration of the current agreement as an opportunity to secure greater national ownership of its natural resources.
1: Meanwhile, Ken Ashigbe and the Chamber of Mines has pushed against opposition to renewal of the Goldfields Takwa mine. Channel One News is reporting that they are warning against policy decisions that could create uncertainty in Ghana's mining sector. In a statement responding to recent comments by the IEA, the Chamber said discussions about Ghana's mineral resources must be based on facts, economic reality. Increase local ownership and control strategic mineral resources. But the Chamber said Ghana's mining sector has grown largely because of stable policies and private investment partnerships between the state and mining companies.
2: Okay, now let me take you to the back page of the Ghanaian Times. Parts of Western Accra to face water supply interruptions. And residents in parts of Accra are expected to experience erratic water supply and low pressure following technical challenges at the Wager Water Treatment Plant. This is an announcement according to the Ghana Water Limited, GWL. The situation, the company said, has affected water production and distribution to a number of communities in that part of the capital. In a statement issued in Accra yesterday, GWL listed the affected areas as Dansoman, Mamprobi, Mataiko, Latebi Okoshi, Kolebu, La Paz, McCarthy Hill, Bawi, Malam, Tesano, Dakoman, North Kaneshi, Dome, Achimota,
1: Charlie,
2: Anya, Ablekuma, and surrounding communities. Management of the company said engineers and technical teams were working to resolve the challenges and restore normal supply.
1: So from Accra East to Accra West. You know, Accra is struggling. There are a lot of health stories. Let me give you two of them. Kolebu Allied Health Professionals declare red amber process. That's story number one, Julian. Now, Dame Channel One News says, Allied health professionals at Kolebu Teaching Hospital who from today wear red armbands as part of symbolic protest over ongoing tensions surrounding lab governance and leadership issues at the facility. The action was announced by the Kolebu chapter of the Ghana Federation of Allied Health Professionals. That's story number one. Then story number two, a very tragic one. Nurse killed in crash while transporting medical supplies with a motorbike.
3: No.
1: This story is on a number of websites, including Graphic Online and Channel One News. A 32-year-old enrolled nurse stationed at Kusali Chips Compound, Nafisa Adama, lost her life on Tuesday in a motorcycle accident while transporting medical supplies from Golu to Kusali in the Zala West District. Madam Nafisa was reportedly returning to a community located about 15 kilometers from Golu after collecting drugs and other medical logistics from the district hospital. The Zala West District Health Information Officer, Rauf Baba Basuga, is said to have told the GNA that the incident occurred around 4 p.m. on Tuesday, May 12, while she was riding a motorbike back to Kusali. She said strong winds and heavy rainfall began midway through her journey. He said, leading to a head-on collision with a motor tricycle traveling from the opposite direction. According to him, the tricycle rider reportedly lost control while attempting to navigate the worsening weather conditions and crashed into Madame Nafisa, who was carrying containers of drugs meant for the community. She sustained severe injuries and was rushed to the emergency, but was pronounced dead an hour later. The last story is on Akando.
3: Okay.
1: Direct immediate posting of doctors and midwives to the mother and child hospital. This hospital has been in the news for the wrong reason. The Minister of Health has ordered the immediate deployment of additional medical personnel and equipment to the mother and child hospital in Kasua following the death of a pregnant woman at the facility. The intervention comes after Abigail Oboku reportedly died during labor after the hospital allegedly refused to carry out the requested C-section. And he was speaking during a visit to the hospital on Wednesday. The minister said management had outlined several operational challenges, including severe staff shortages, which he said required urgent attention, hence his order.
2: Yes, let me stay with health. And the NHIS has suspended three pharmacies for fraudulent claims. And the paper reports that the National Health Insurance Authority, NHIA, has announced the immediate suspension of three pharmacies from the National Health Insurance Scheme for rejected fraudulent claims. The affected pharmacies were Deldem Pharma Limited, located at Ion City in Weja, Paramedica Pharmacy, located at Gajisberg Avenue in Ablekuma, and Desh Chemist, located at Amasaman, all in the Greater Accra region. The action follows a routine claims verification exercise conducted by the NHIA, which identified material irregularities in claims and service transactions associated with these facilities. Consequently, they have all been placed under immediate temporary suspension from participating in the NHIS.
1: Meanwhile, Ghana Resident Nurses is calling on NHIA to immediately settle arrears owed to health facilities since November last year, warning that delays are affecting the smooth operation of hospitals across the country. Speaking to journalists on the sidelines of the launch of the Critical Care Awareness Month organized by Critical Care Nurses on Thursday, the first vice president of the association, Akolgo Samuel Alagora, said persistent funding gaps continue to place pressure on healthcare facilities. So those are the health stories, guys.
3: Okay, there's a related story I want to take you to on page 5 of the Point newspaper that says Health Minister rejects scam claims over recruitment portal amid surge in applications. The story says the Minister responsible for health, Honorable Kwabena Minta-Akando, has dismissed allegations that the Ministry of Health
0: recruitment portal is fraudulent, assuring the public that the ongoing recruitment exercise or employment exercise is genuine and transparent.
1: Can you take me to the story in the Daily Guide? I think there was a report about the arrest of the MP and some more details.
2: Yes. I wanted to quickly bring you a sanitation story because we're talking about health.
1: All right. No
2: yes,
1: problem.
2: So just before that, KMA drags 12 more sanitation offenders to court. Mm. And David Efum is reporting that the Kumasi Metropolitan Assembly has within 24 hours called 12 more sanitation offenders before the Prempe Assembly District Court, one for illegal dumping of refuse in parts of the city. A court presided over by His Worship Kweku Ansah Akrofi on Tuesday, May 12, convicted the accused after they all pleaded guilty to charges under Section 56A and B of the Public Health Act 2012, Act A851. The offenders are Jeanette Tremanteng, 56, Benedicta Yar Dongo, 43, Clotten Parker, 25, Jeanette Kwating, 48, Rebecca Adaimenu, 30, Augustina Botry, 35, Enoch Opoku, 35, Senyo Gla, 45, Patricia.
1: Are you going to give us all the names?
2: Yeah, I kind of feel like a name and shame is also part of.
1: They don't even care.
2: But let's talk about the MP's arrest in Amsterdam. FBI issued warrant in April. That's according to the majority. And the majority chief whip in Parliament, Roxanne Nelson Dafiamepo, has disclosed that the arrest warrant leading to the detention of the Member of Parliament for Asantia Chim North, Ohene Kwame Frimpong, was issued by authorities in the United States on April 26, 2026. According to Mr. Dafiamepo, information available to the MP's legal team indicates that the warrant was linked to an investigation involving the United States Federal Bureau of Investigation, FBI, although Ghanaian authorities are yet to receive any official communication detailing the alleged offense. The FBI has not communicated officially to us yet on his offense, but his lawyer said the warrant was issued on April 26. The majority chief whip stated in an interview with TV3. He explained that the detained legislator was intercepted by Dutch security officials at Schiphol Airport in Amsterdam on Sunday morning while transiting to the United Kingdom on a KLM flight from Accra.
0: Yes, I just want to mention that the informer this morning has further details of the said arrest and then also sort of curls portions of a story by the Ghana Web on the exact allegations against the Member of Parliament. If you are interested in that piece, you want to grab a copy of the informer and read that.
1: All right, I just wanted to take you to a couple of spousal issues. Richard Niamakwe's ex-wife seeks injunction to block asset spending appeal. There's also something about Dr. Sledge's partner
2: wife.
1: Being, if you have that ranking between, but Joanna Kwe, former wife of businessman Richard Niamakwe, has filed an application at the Divorce and Matrimonial Division of the Accra High Court seeking an injunction to restrain him from dealing in certain assets and company shares pending the determination of an appeal related to their divorce settlement. So that story has been going on and on. It's just an update on that.
0: Yes, in a related development, though, if you go to page 6 of the Metro Lens, they are saying Gen Z Muslim ladies push for interfaith marriages. First paragraph of the story says a growing number of Ghanaian Gen Z Muslims on social media are strongly pushing for the right of Muslim women to marry non-Muslim men, particularly Christians. Now, this challenges long-held traditional interpretations of Islamic law that frown on Muslim women marrying Christian men.
2: Okay, so let's talk about Iyoko detaining Dr. Sledge's wife over MIIF probe. And the story by Prince Fifi York reads, Queen Amadia, wife of businessman Nanayao Dodu, popularly known as Dr. Sledge, has been arrested and detained by the Economic and Organized Crime Office, Iyoko, at Kotoka International Airport amid ongoing investigations involving her husband. The arrest is linked to a $94 million corruption scandal and transactions with the Minerals Income Investment Fund, MIIF, between 2020 and 2024. She was arrested on May 12, 2026, while allegedly attempting to leave the country amid ongoing investigations involving Dr. Sledge by the Office of the Special Prosecutor, OSP, over transactions linked to the Minerals Income Investment Fund. Iyoko hasn't officially confirmed the arrest or outlined possible charges as investigations are ongoing with authorities gathering evidence. And Queen Amadia is known for her extravagant lifestyle. That's according to the paper. some of her lavish possessions they list in the story.
3: Okay, still talking about arrest. The MPP is complaining about what they say is an attempt to gag his members and leading party officials. Now, the story is on page 6 of the point. Defamation cases should be taken to court, not handled by security agencies. Coming in from national organizer Nana B, the national organizer of the New Patriotic Party, Henry Nana Boachi, popularly known as Nana B, has criticized what he describes as the increasing involvement of state security agencies in matters relating to defamation and political commentary. Now, according to him, individuals who feel defamed by public statements or political criticism should seek redress through the courts rather than relying on police or other security institutions to intervene. Now, his comments come in the wake of the arrest of MPP's Bono regional chairman, Kwame Bafo, also known as Bronye DC, as well as growing concerns within the opposition party over what it describes as the criminalization of free speech in the country. He was speaking.
1: Let's stay with politics. Two related stories. Be patient, your turn will come. Jinapo to NDC supporters. This is MP for Yapel Kuso and Minister for Energy, Dr. John Abdullahi Jinapo, has appealed to supporters of the governing NDC to exercise restraint and patience with the government, assuring that efforts are underway to improve livelihoods and create opportunities. Speaking to Party Faithful during Jinapo Mosquito Store in the Savannah region, Jinapo acknowledged growing expectations for jobs and economic opportunities, but urged supporters not to resort to violence or actions that could undermine the party's fortunes. Then General Mosquito is also quoted here, "We will all benefit, but Ghana comes first." So NDC National Chairman Johnson Sirunketia has called on party members to put the development of the nation above personal and party expectations. He made the appeal when he addressed supporters of the party at Salaga in the Savannah region as part of his thank you tour.
3: So the thank you
1: he has to thank the people. Yes, they have to thank the people.
2: So just quickly from me, the Ghanaian Times has an editorial, "Food Security at Risk, Time to Act on Peasant Rights." That's on page 4. But if you go to page 12, "Ghana Risk Food Insecurity Over Policy Gaps, UN Group Warns." And Benjamin Act and Tete reports Ghana risks long-term food insecurity and loss of food sovereignty if it fails to implement policies that protect the rights of peasants and rural workers. The United Nations Working Group on Rights of Peasants and Other People Working in Rural Areas has warned. The group said although Ghana has developed several policies and ratified international and regional human rights instruments, implementation remained a major challenge that needed urgent attention.
3: I just want to quickly take your attention to a related matter on page 5. The Minister for Fisheries is here, and the story there on page 5 of the Inquisitor says Ghana eyes maritime culture push to revive collapsing fish stocks. Now, the story says Ghana is considering maritime culture fish farming in the sea and community-based commercial fish farming to boost local fish production, improve food security, and create jobs for the youth. Now, the initiative forms part of broader measures to address declining fish stocks and reduce the country's dependence on fish imports.
1: Railway challenges in the Western region. Workers of the Ghana Railway Company Limited have protested against the Ghana Railway Development Authority's operation of passenger rail service in Tema and Takrady, insisting that the responsibility falls under the core mandate of the railway company. According to them, the mandate falls under GRCL and not GRDA, which they say is only mandated to regulate and develop the sector. At the press conference in Takrady on Wednesday, the workers clad in red armbands to express their displeasure said the Railway Development Authority operation of the shuttle service is outside its mandate. They further alleged that the authority had gone ahead to engage only 40 workers to operate the service, a situation they are calling on government to address. Now, let me end with a final one from the High Street Journal, which has a very troubling story about the quiet collapse of Ghana's timber export industry. It reveals a six-year decline that no budget has addressed. And it says Ghana's timber export hit a six-year low as shrinking forest, weak processing capacity, and global trade pressures deepened industry decline. Brilliant story. There's also an interesting article here. And this is the question. Is the ghost of the 13th African Games overspending haunting the athletics championship? Questions are emerging about whether backlash from alleged overspending during Ghana's 2024 Africa Games forced authorities into excessive spending. caution, contributing to poor organization, logistical failures, and institutional weakness. So they are basically suggesting that maybe the people don't want to release the money because they don't
3: They are embarrassing us. It's an embarrassment. It's shambolic.
1: Charlie, you know,
3: it's just bassa.
1: Charlie.
3: And this is not what we... And it is like, you know, we have not seen a formal statement on the matter, you know, interviews here and there. But there should be a formal statement apologizing to the Ghanaian people, apologizing to the international community, the athletes who have been affected on this particular matter. And we don't want to see this level of organization at the World Cup. If this is the embarrassment they are going to take us through when we go to the World Cup, we better sit at home and give our sport to Nigeria or something.
1: But the football they play has nothing to do with whether
3: it's about organizing events.
2: Yeah,
3: we saw what happened.
1: But we are not
3: in Brazil.
1: Organizing the World Cup. We are just going to participate.
3: Are you? We are unbelievable.
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1: This is Beach FM, Second Itakrede's music leader.
0: Lati, straight into our stories this morning, and Ghana has concluded the third and final review of its program with the International Monetary Fund, with government expressing confidence that the country remains on course to successfully exit the $3 billion extended credit facility program by August. Government says the recovery achieved so far has been driven by fiscal discipline, stressing that it remains focused on sustaining the gains made under the program. The next phase of Ghana's economic strategy, fiscal authorities say, will focus on unlocking private sector growth and ensuring that macroeconomic stability translates into jobs. The state review was particularly significant ahead of the program's scheduled conclusion following a technical extension. Away from that, and the Ghana Chamber of Mines is cautioning against policy decisions it says could undermine investor confidence in the country's mining sector. This follows a proposal by the Institute of Economic Affairs urging government not to approve the 20-year lease extension for Goldfields Takwa Mine, citing the need for stronger state control and increased local participation in mining. However, speaking at a press conference, Chief Executive Officer of the Ghana Chamber of Mines, Engineer Ken Ashibi, warned that such positions must be carefully considered to avoid sending negative signals to investors.
2: The reason why we became number one mining destination in Africa is because of some of the decisions we took. Let's not reverse them. You know, when I went to Cote d'Ivoire 2 months ago in preparation for WAMPEX, you know Cote d'Ivoire, what their strategy is? In 10 years, they are going to be the leading producer of gold. 10 years. That's their strategy. The chamber. That's the document I was reading. And the geology in Ghana, the gold is not only in Ghana. God did not put it in Ghana and then when you go to Cote d'Ivoire border, said no salt should come there. No, it continues all the way to there. You know, Endeavour left Ghana. One of the major finds that happened in Cote d'Ivoire last year was from Endeavour. You know, so we need to ensure, and again, that's our position. We need to make sure that we are attracting the investment capital. And it's not only local investment capital.
0: Engineer Ken Ashigbe is Chief Executive Officer of the Ghana Chamber of Mines. For decades, telecommunications has remained one of the clearest indicators of Ghana's economic transformation, shaping how people communicate, transact business, access financial services, and even participate in the digital economy. In the following report, my colleague Emmanuel Opon looks at how what began as space phone in 1996 has evolved into one of Ghana's biggest digital and financial services brands.
3: The 30-year milestone of MTN Ghana reflects not only the growth of a company, but also the evolution of Ghana's telecom industry. What started with caller ID, text messaging, has evolved through several technological stages, including 2G and 3G. The company's contribution to Ghana's economy is not abstract, but measurable through taxes paid to government and other corporate social responsibilities. Speaking at the launch of the anniversary in Accra, Chief Corporate Services and Sustainability Officer Ajua Riafe says the company remains committed to creating shared value.
4: As we meet here to launch our 30th anniversary, we are going to celebrate the impact that MTN has made over the years. And when we first started, you knew what we were looking for was connectivity. But today, we have gone beyond that connectivity. We have gone for inclusion. We now have access to every corner of this country, and we have brought people together into people's homes, into people's offices, into their businesses, into schools, into hospitals. We keep connecting everywhere we go.
3: For his part, Chief Executive Officer of MTN Ghana, Stephen Blewett, said transformation now sits at the company's future growth.
5: If I go to any of your phones here, your phones have got how many apps? 10, 20, 30, 50 apps on them? With AI, you'll maybe get to a point that you only have an AI assistant. You have no apps. The world's going to change, and we have to go along with that, but we also have to have protections. In terms of fintech, fintech is going beyond just the transfer and cash out of money. We already are doing loans and savings and additional services, so that will continue. In terms of sustainability, MTN is investing heavily in making sure we got a business that is kind to the planet. So a lot of solar, you'll see it at these offices, and you'll see it at our data centers to bring a green future to the next generation.
3: The sector minister, Samuel Nati George, also urged the company to match its market leadership with improved service quality.
6: Your market position brings responsibilities. Ghanaian consumers continue to raise legitimate concerns about the cost of data, the consistency of network coverage outside our major cities, drop calls, and the resolution of customer complaints. These concerns are real, and the celebration of 30 years does not exempt the operator from them. The government's expectation is that the next phase of MTN's investment, $1.1 billion, will deliver measurable improvement that consumers can feel in their wallets and on their devices.
3: The transition from Space Phone to Ariba and eventually MTN Ghana reflects not only a brand evolution, but also a rapid transition of Ghana's telecommunications landscape into one of the country's most influential economic sectors.
0: Emmanuel Opon's report on the Forex markets this morning. The dollar is trading at 12 CDs 55 pesos. The British pound at 16 CDs 20 pesos. That of the euro could be sold to you at 14 CDs 10 pesos. These are average rates from Forex bureaus and not the BOG's interbank rates. That's it for the breakfast edition of City Business News on 97.3 City FM. It was brought to you by
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0: Ni Lati Lati. Coming up next is the City Business Edition. 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

0: 19 minutes after 7 a.m. This is still the Western Echo right here on Beach 105.5 FM. Well, it's time for us to get into the business edition, and this morning we will be discussing cross-border trade. Yes, we know about the African Continental Free Trade Area, but are we taking advantage? What are the ins and outs? Well, there's a conversation we would want to get into in a jiffy. Well, let's get into it. The Western Echo continues after that. I can
1: 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Hello and welcome to another edition of the City Business Edition. I am Lee Lati Lati. Today is a conversation about Ghana's digital currency leadership, powering cross-border trade under AfCFTA. And this is a conversation we are having as a sequel to the recently organized 3i Africa Summit by the Bank of Ghana. And so from that summit to a Pan-African digital currency corridor, what comes next? That is the conversation we are having this morning on the City Business Edition. Thank you so much for tuning in. Stay with us. When I come back, I'll tell you who my guests are and we'll begin the conversation. Welcome back and thank you so much for staying with us here on the City Business Edition. I told you it's a conversation about cross-border trade under AfCFTA, and the Bank of Ghana at the recently organized 3i Africa Summit unveiled two live cross-border trades, one with Rwanda and the other with Nigeria. I have a packed panel here to really help us appreciate what this means to the ordinary trader across Ghana and the two other countries, as well as the African continent. My first guest is the head of FinTech and Innovation at the Bank of Ghana. He is in the person of Oriku Asare. Oriku Asare, thank you so much for joining us this morning.
2: Thank you for having me.
1: I must say that it was a big event you organized at the, you know, Destiny Arena on the Atomic Stretch. We'll talk about that later. But next to Oriku is Bridget Harrington. She is CEO of Ijeri Continental Trading Company. Bridget, thank you so much for joining us on this particular one.
3: Thank you for having me.
1: And then I have Samuel Oji Nkocha. He is CEO of Transika. Samuel, thank you so much for joining us.
4: Thanks for having me.
1: All right. And our last panelist is actually on Zoom. She is Managing Director of Better Than Cash Alliance, Shuti Mbabazi.
5: Hello there. Hi, everyone in the studio. It's a pleasure to be here with these great minds. Thank you for having me.
1: Indeed. All right, let me begin with you, Oriku. So, 3i Africa Summit, three-day event here in Ghana, organized by the Bank of Ghana. What would you say is your own assessment of that particular forum, and what was the biggest takeaway?
2: Thank you, Ni. 3i actually was organized by 3i Africa Summit, which is a subsidiary of the Central Bank of Ghana. And it was done in partnership with GFTN, which is also a subsidiary of Monetary Authority of Singapore, in partnership with GIFS. If you relate to all the names that I've highlighted, it should tell you that these are, I would say, coalition of the willing to be able to move the conversation to the next frontier. 3i started off in 2024. 2024, we had a big event just to outdoor it and have conversations around it. But if you move around Africa, you will tell, maybe in other places, you actually get to know that there's a lot of conversations going on. We were intentional with the 2026 edition to say that we need to really focus on bringing out solutions for Africa. And today, the biggest problem that we have in Africa is payment within the continent. And it's not a problem that we cannot solve. It's a problem that regulators have the power to be able to solve. It's not a technology problem. It's actually a problem that is forced within the regulators. So we had major conversations around cross-border payments. We had access to finance, because if you want to move to the next frontier, as a trader, you should be able to have access to finance to be able to increase your stocks and then move to different markets. And then finally, we also looked at new form payment form factors that can actually facilitate payment within Africa. So digital currency became a major pillar. So you're looking at public digital currency, you're looking at private digital currency. So public is CBDC, and then private digital currency is stablecoin.
1: Stablecoin.
2: So that's actually the conversation that we had during 3i.
1: Which has given birth to the joint, you know, proof of concept that you've announced. But two countries here, Rwanda and Nigeria, why these two countries?
2: You know, I'll go back to my favorite term, coalition of the willing.
1: Mm.
2: We actually started this conversation with Rwanda in 2024, where we said, look, let's passport the fintech licensing. If a fintech is set up in Ghana and wants to go to Rwanda, that regulatory process that you went through in Ghana will be passported to Rwanda, vice versa. So if somebody is set up in Rwanda already and wants to come to Ghana, that regulatory process will be passported to Ghana. I'm happy to share, Ni, that 2026, we piloted where two of fintechs in each country did this seamlessly.
1: Okay.
2: Within less than a few weeks, this was set up, and then they were running their businesses in each country. So, as I said, we are being intentional about what you want to do and who you want to partner with.
1: Mm.
2: Because you need partners that actually showcase that this can be done. Mm. Rwanda is that partner. Nigeria is another partner.
1: Mm. So, in simple language, or even for the uninitiated, what are we trying to do? Just give me a practical example of what this means to the ordinary trader we have.
2: You know, my favorite market, and Nshuti will tell you, is in Aba, in Nigeria. If somebody needs to make a payment to that supplier in Aba from Accra, it's almost impossible.
1: Mm.
2: The best approach is to convert funds, take it to a bus stop, and give it to somebody. Your guess is as good as mine.

0: let me come to Bridget. Bridget, it appears you are the pivot at which all of these will evolve, just because you are the entrepreneur in here. Mm-hmm. Explain to me, what does this mean to you? Is it solving the problem you have been dealing with over the years?
1: I would say definitely, and I will tell you why. I like to give this example. If you're sitting in Ghana and I'm sitting in Rwanda, and you tell me that you're selling me something and you tell me dollars, the first thing I'll tell you is I'm not paying you in dollars, because let's say it's $1,000, the equivalent of. So now I get ready to pay you. I have to pay a $70 SWIFT fee. Then I have to pay between $30 and $50 for a corresponding bank fee. Then my bank is going to charge me a commission. Then when it gets to the other end, the receiver will be charged an incoming wire fee. And then if they decide to take that money out in dollars, then they pay a percentage for every dollar that they take out, rather than converting it to local currency. So at the end of the day, on a $1,000 transaction, you'll be lucky if you receive about, realistically speaking, between $750 and $800 of it.
0: That's about 25% gone.
1: Now, if your profit margin on this deal was 10%, oh my God, you are in trouble. You are so in trouble. So what cross-border payments do that are digitalized is does the following. Oh, and by the way, I left out one very important thing. It may be 3 to 5 days before you see whatever the balance of the money is. So for me, if I can sit here, and I didn't tell you this earlier today, but this gentleman next to me was the one who told me that I could now send Momo from my account in Rwanda to here. So today I needed to go pay somebody at GEPA to renew a license. What I did was I transferred from my Momo in Rwanda to my Momo in Ghana. And the Momo in Rwanda is MTN, and the Momo here was Airtel Tigo. And within seconds, the money was there. Now, you know, several of the banks, well, I won't say several of the banks, then you start talking about some of the banking structures, right? So, for example, right now I have bank accounts with Echo Bank on East Coast of Africa and West Coast of Africa. Why? Because I can transfer money from one account to the other in local currency, and it will show up and happen in less than 3 minutes. That's important, and it shows up in my account in local currency. So I just eliminated the excess time of the money or the paper traveling from one country to Europe or one country to the U.S., and then all of those fees associated with it. And when I go online to make the transfer, it's going to show me what the conversion rate is. So if I know I need to send 1,000 CDs, for example, it will show me how much money I need to have in Rwandan francs. And then I agree to it. And there, I think there's a 1% or 1.5% transaction fee. And that's it. Now, the currency conversion rate is a little bit lower than it would be on the black market or in the Forex bureaus. But it's worth it to me for the convenience. And nowhere did it cost near 25%. I would say it costs closer to, if I'm being realistic about it, closer to between 7 to 10% total. That's worth it to me.
0: I see. So hitherto, this particular proof of concept data, I want you to really explain to me. So for example, we are talking about Rwanda and Nigeria here. And I'm asking this question because I want to know why CBDC for Rwanda and then stablecoin for Nigeria. I don't know who wants to take this one.
2: So let me take that.
0: Yeah. Samuel, I'll come to you.
2: Samuel, take the other details. You know, CBDC simply means central bank digital currency. So the values that we have in your account, we are just tokenizing it for it to be in a digital form. Rwanda had gone through a process where they are almost launching. So they are ready.
0: Okay.
2: You know, Ghana has gone through a proof of concept where our CBDC is ECD. So when you have, you obviously need to make sure your counterparty is ready as well. So the moment we have the CBDC in Rwanda franc ready and ours, we can do that exchange using the CBDC rails. Nigeria it's also an opportunity because, you know, Ghana, we've passed our virtual asset service providers
0: bill,
2: act. Yes, it's actually, it's gone through the legislation into an act. Nigeria has also outdoored e-Naira as well. And we have Transika, and someone will talk about it, having a local currency stable coins where that exchange can happen. The same rails that we have gives us the flexibility to either, based on the country that is ready, whether you're holding a stable coin or you're holding a CBDC, we can have that exchange. So that's how come in our pilot, we wanted countries that can exchange CBDC for CBDC, and then that one that can also exchange stable coins for stable coins.
0: Okay, so the stable coin is where you do the transaction, you get the same value with which you transferred. Is that correct?
2: Exactly.
0: Okay.
2: And this also allows us where you have CBDC in Ghana, ECD,
0: okay,
2: you can actually move money straight into a stablecoin's wallet. So that interoperability works.
0: Okay.
2: I think I'll leave someone to...
0: I see. So this means that you're actually working with the National Bank of Rwanda and the Central Bank of Nigeria.
2: Yes,
0: so
2: players in Nigeria. Yeah,
0: players in Nigeria, central banks amongst yourself.
2: Yes.
0: Okay, so Ghana-Nigeria, big war in terms of everything, right? Uh-huh. So I just want to find out from you if this is the breakthrough you guys were waiting for. Is it something that you were actually looking out for?
3: Yes.
0: And how is it going to change the game?
3: Yes, this is very huge, actually. So, you know, we've had the players, vast players, working without regulation, right?
0: Mm.
3: And then, like, people experimenting in space and seeing what's possible and all of that. So then having the regulation come in is actually going to streamline it, make it more compliant, and then make it like more trustworthy to the people. And then at this point, what was required from the players like Transika is to be able to start running with it. So on our side, what we have done is to be able to come up with the stable coin, the Ghana version of stable coin. We're calling it TGHS. So that is going to be used, for instance, like where Bridget is talking about, where we have a trader, and let's say in this case we're going to use Nigeria because we don't have the stable coin in Rwanda, so we have somebody in Makola, somebody in Alaba market. So then ultimately they are going to be able to change their CD for a TGHS.
0: Mm-hmm.
3: So the CD, the thing about the stable coin, just to make it clear, is it's pegged to the CD. For every stable coin that's minted, we have an equivalent of it in the bank account. So it's like You're like holding real money, just but on the blockchain.
0: I see.
3: So then that's what makes it safe. That's what makes it reliable for these kind of transactions. And you have the market woman in Makola on ramp to TGHS. We have partners in Nigeria.

0: that the potential is be able to do these things inside of Africa and maintain all the rails inside of the continent, and then reduce the charges for the everyday trader, and then reduce the time.
1: All right, let me now bring in Shuti. I think she has really a lot to say in terms of this particular conversation. Your other colleagues on the panel have actually laid a foundation for this conversation, but I want you to bring in the AFCFTA perspective to the conversation. How is it going to change the game in terms of bilateral or even intra-trade on the African continent?
2: Thank you so much. Bridget's experience that she explained and Oreco's submission spoke to precisely why the Better Than Cash Alliance, you know, is here. That process she has to go through to pay is one that probably she'll just find someone, which is the typical thing, give them the cash to deliver for her in Ghana or in Rwanda to get the business going. And to Oreco's point, the fact that countries have to buy a non-African currency, put it in a financial institution out of Africa to settle card transactions, that I leave Ghana and I go to Nigeria, when I swipe my card, that transaction is settled somewhere outside of the continent, that is still not Better Than Cash. And on the digital currency, you heard, it's a matter of seconds. And there is no third currency that has been bought because there is the equivalent in digital. From a continental free trade area perspective, the protocol on digital trade annex on digital payments specifically seeks to make payments better than cash for cross-border trade and for it to be as instant as possible, because trust is the currency of the digital economy. I want confidence as Bridget to get my money, release the goods, and also the one who paid to be guaranteed to receive the goods. But before any of that happens, the payment has to happen as instant as it does when you're in the market or in the shop. It's how it needs to be for cross border traders. Today, that transaction of the card, when I pay at, say, Fairway Market, the business will get their money probably 2 days later, right? Because of the either T plus one or T plus two transaction agreement within the traditional methods that exist today. And that cannot work for the majority of micro and small enterprises that are transacting on this continent. So the AFCFTA, which is for the private sector, which is for making it easy for goods and services, and in this case, the financial service of payment, to move across the continent, it will require that countries implement, like what Ghana has done, the ECD, and that when transactions happen, there is no third currency that has to be bought. I love that it will be ECD to the e-franc, therefore, as instant as Rwanda and Ghana want it to be, because they've established that trust. The regulatory framework that Ghana and Rwanda have used to trust the fintech license issued in Ghana to work in Rwanda and vice versa is what the AFCFTA is about. When we are one market, a Ghana-licensed fintech should be able to operate freely without discrimination that is coming from Ghana, but fully with the rights that, like the one that is in Rwanda. That's what the AFCFTA is about.
1: Indeed.
2: And ensuring, yes, so that is the AFCFTA context, is how do we take that and make sure that it is a standard that everyone follows, because the One Africa market is a market of trust, guided by the same rules, the same standards that everyone that is party to the agreement, which today 50 of the 55 countries are state parties to the AFCFTA agreement, have ratified the agreement. 54 signed, 50 have ratified. So 50 are obligated now to make Bridget's experience better than cash, and it's the central bank that has

0: to do that and allow for this to happen. So from a digital payments perspective, it is imperative that that a central bank approved form of payment, because there it is regulated, consumer protection should be in place, is the one that leads. And, and this is where Ghana and Rwanda, this is where the vice president committed Oracle to deliver. And the other governors joined in to say, we want to be part of this. Now it is to make the pudding and for Bridget's and SMEs like her to start eating the pudding to tell us that indeed their payments are working so much easier. They don't have to go through so many hoops. And that 7% cost, it sounds low, but it is really very expensive.
1: Indeed, you speak heavily when it comes to regulation and also coordinated effort to eliminate what you describe as discrimination and even fragmentation in policies. But let me pick your thought briefly on this. We know intra-African trade accounts for just 15% of total trade in the African continent. So how much of this is the corridor going to address in terms of the gaps, if you are very optimistic about what you are doing?
0: In fact, I disagree with the 16% number, because that 16% number is only counting the transactions that are going through the traditional banks. That 16% does not count the hundreds of millions of people that are transporting goods via bus and transacting in cash. The trader at Aflawo is not visible to the banking system, because they are transacting 100% in cash. They will buy Zof when they arrive at the border, enter Togo, pay cash, and then come back across the border. Even though across the border they are paid with mobile money, they will withdraw the cash to go transact in Togo, because the wallet that they have in Ghana is not accepted by the market lady in Togo. And that is what the pilot fixes. That now the trader in Ghana or the trader in Makola no longer needs to buy any currency from the account they transact with on a day-to-day basis, where people pay them. They can easily pay their suppliers in the next market as instantly as possible. Then they no longer have to go through the hassle of going to the bank to withdraw the money, or the agent buying money from a money changer who knows what rate they'll give them, and then crossing the border. And at Aflawo, what we saw, they deposit money in a Zipay wallet, they cross the border to Togo, withdraw it in cash to go and buy. So we need to enable the merchant payments so that they don't have to go through that hassle. In fact, with digital trade, hopefully they don't have to leave their shop to go across the border. With their digital device, they order the goods they want from their counterparts on the other side, make the payment, and then another job is created for a bicycle or a car to bring the goods directly to her shop. So this is the work of that pilot, and this is what has Better Than Cash Alliance we're working on in response to the challenge of the vice president, to enable that Ghana-Rwanda corridor, but simultaneously that we also enable that Ghana, the Aflawo border, the Nigeria-Benin, that when you go from Lagos to Abidjan, you have as seamless as an experience as you do when you are in Ghana, and that you don't have to open a new account in Togo, you don't have to open a new account in Nigeria, you use your own account. And in so doing, the AFCFTA is the vision that has been articulated by all the countries and put on paper, that is now a legally binding obligation, is solved. So in this case, Ghana and Rwanda are going to be first movers, and those others that will be willing, like Zambia, expressed its interest in joining, Nigeria. The more people lead and demonstrate the value, we believe that it is in no time that others will come along. And this is the work of our generation that we must fix, and I'm excited to collaborate with Oreku and I'm forgetting the name.
1: Bridget.
0: To solve for Bridget. not for Bridget. For the stablecoin innovator. Yes, for Amos. So that next time you interview Bridget, she no longer is paying 7% in transaction costs, because she's paying for the send cost, and she's also paying for the buying of a foreign currency. Whereas with a digital merchant payment, it's just the foreign currency that you'd have to buy, which is in this case the CD, not the third non-African currency first before it goes to CD. Now it's just the franc and the CD talking directly, which is now going to make that 7% even cheaper because of the preferential agreement and standards that countries have agreed that will need to be actualized by the central banks.
1: All right. Thank you so much, Sweety, for your initial remarks. That was quite comprehensive. But I come back in studio and then pick the thought of Bridget, Oreku, and then Samo. 1 minute each. So where are we now? I know we've moved from just an announcement to implementation proper. Is it a pilot? Is it full implementation? What are the timelines?
2: You know, by the time we get into Africa Summit 2027, we should be talking about volumes, values, and participants.
1: Okay, volume, value, and participants.
2: Brigid and Sam all know that this is the coalition of doers.
1: Yeah.
2: We don't believe in a lot of talk.
1: Okay.
2: So in 2027, the idea is to make sure that we are showcasing numbers.
1: Okay.
2: Not we are still piloting, we want to understand. No. So that's the agenda.
1: So you are giving yourself just a year to come to terms with all of this.
2: We'll give you value.
1: Okay. So Oreku mentions volume, value, and then participants. For you, Bridget, which one stands out for you as a business?
3: I love them both. I'm all about implementation.
1: Okay.
3: You know, for me, it's how do I get money from here to here? The fastest way possible, the cheapest way possible.
1: Okay.
3: Because the less it costs me to transact, now it actually means I might make a profit.
1: Okay.
3: And it's not just about me, Bridget, and Ijiri Continental Trading. It's about all of the other SMEs across the continent as well that need to move products and also get paid. Because a lot of times what happens is because of the ongoing issues with sending money across the border, it becomes prohibitive. Last week I was in Sierra Leone, and the biggest question on the ground was, well, how do I get paid, and when do I get the money, and what does it look like?
1: Mm-hmm.
3: And, you know, it depends. One of the first things I said was, well, stop asking for dollars and don't ask for pounds sterling unless you're dealing with the U.S. or Europe. So now let's start looking at mechanisms by which you can do business and get paid. And those mechanisms have to be that you're getting paid in local currency.
1: Mm-hmm.
3: Because although you might not be happy getting paid in local currency, because somewhere in your brain you think that if you hold on to that, the value will increase. Well, I'm here to tell you that the decline of the American empire is vastly progressing. So those days are coming to a rapid end, which for all intents and purposes for African businesses is great. Now is time for us to rely on ourselves and to trade with each other and to also utilize our currencies that are on the ground. Because what that does is it does not add to the devaluation of the currency of the country that you're in. Okay? It actually assists in strengthening the currency of the country that you're in.
1: I see.
3: And in addition to that, if I'm doing a deal with you, I'm sorry, trust is not necessarily one of those things that I'm thinking about. I don't want to trust that you're going to send me my money after I've sent the goods. Because I can't come to your country and chase you for money. So that money, when it gets transferred, I need to know that it's going to be in my account. And I need to know that when you send the payment, it's going to be in my account and I can look and see that it's there and I can use it. And you can't take it back.
1: I see. Some of your 2 cents on this.
4: So pretty much for us, we are there to leverage what Oreku is providing and to look at the use cases that will make Bridget's work easier. So ultimately for us, we are here to like implement the use cases that would give us the volumes Oreku is talking about and the value that Bridget is going to get come 2027. So pretty much what we are looking at doing is building use cases to be able to allow these cross-border payments that we expect to have increased based on these interactions we are having right now. We are looking to provide wallets for young ones who are, or even, you know, like even now we have most of our people working digitally, receiving money, all that stuff. We provide, we facilitate those kind of stuff for people. And then pretty much just build out the use cases and then make the most of what Bank of Ghana is giving to us and make sure we're able to meet the AFCTA goals so that ultimately, like Bridget is saying, we keep everything, we keep most of the money inside of Africa and then create more jobs and then pretty much like rise. It's really our time, as Bridget says, it's really our time. So we need to make the most of it and then... All right. That's pretty much from.
1: Thank you very much, Samuel. Thank you very much, Oreku. Thank you very much, Bridget. And also, thank you very much, Shuti. This has been part one of our conversation here on the City Business Edition, explaining to you and unpacking really the two life corridors unveiled by the Bank of Ghana in terms of eliminating, you know, some middlemen when it comes to cross-border and intra-African trade here in the country and the continent and beyond. This has been the first part of the show. Thank you so much for tuning in. We'll be coming your way again, same time next week, with the second leg of the conversation. I'm Nila Tilati. Thank you so much for tuning in.

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3: Couldn't sleep at night.
4: My name is Nanama McBrown, and I work hard just like you. 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
8: Ongoing African Senior Athletics Championships at the University of Ghana Stadium. The team picked up a silver medal in the women's long jump alongside bronze medals in the men's 800 meters and women's 400 meter events. My colleague Pius Asak has more in this report.
9: Day three of the African Athletics Championship delivered one of Team Ghana's strongest performances so far as the contingent bounced back from a medalless opening day to secure multiple podium finishes. A notable feature of the day was the fully functional automated timing system, which worked seamlessly throughout the session. Ghana's breakthrough came through Florence Ajeman, who secured the country's first medal of the competition with bronze in the women's 400 meters, clocking 51.87 seconds. Alan Samankwa followed up with another bronze in the men's 800 meters final, finishing in 1.46 seconds to add to Ghana's growing medal tally.
10: I felt like I had a lot left in the tank. But you know, the 800, it's not always about your fitness. Sometimes it's about the positioning that you're at. And I just happened to be in the wrong spot at the wrong time. But I had some Ghana magic pull me through the last 100 meters, and I was able to get a medal for my country, and it means a lot to me, for sure.
9: Esther Obinewa then produced Ghana's standout performance of the day, claiming silver in the women's long jump with a leap of 1.81 meters. Here's Esther Obinewa speaking after the race.
11: Oh, I feel great, excited, overwhelmed. Like, I feel so good.
10: Yeah. Tell me about what 1.81, what did you make of the height today?
11: What did I?
10: 1.81, what did you make of that performance?
11: Yeah, I got it myself. I got it my energy. Got to a point, I even felt like giving up because I had to go and go again. But I told myself, no, I have to be on that podium today. And so I gathered my energy, myself, my fans, the crowd, they motivated me, and I jumped.
9: The day's biggest highlight, however, came from the men's 4x100 meters relay team, who secured qualification to the final after a strong and well-coordinated performance. Speaking to the media, the relay team celebrated qualification and spoke confidently ahead of the final.
12: I always preach round by round. You know, this is the first round of the relay. We came out here to try to qualify to the finals, and we did it. So we have a few things to polish in tomorrow's warm-up, and then we'll come out there and make the podium.
8: That report on the African Senior Athletics Championships was brought to you by City Sports' Pius Asak. Now, the technical delegate for the championships, Vivian Gungaro, says expectations must be managed regarding the organization of the event. According to her, fans should not expect the same level of technical organization seen at major world athletics competitions.
13: Here in Ghana, you cannot expect that you will have a high level technical organization like the World Athletics used to do. World Athletics organized international competition almost every week. They organize world championships and so on, but Ghana, we don't have this. You cannot compare our organization with that of the World Athletics. Since we have started, today's day three. We have got some small program at the beginning for you and for our international technicians to get used to your equipment, to get used to your national technical officials. Therefore, we did have some problems, but there has been a lot of improvement on day two and day three today.
8: Vivian Gungaro is a technical delegate for the African Senior Athletics Championships. To the under 17 AFCON and the Black Starlets were held to a dramatic 2-2 draw by Algeria in their opening Group D game in Morocco. Ghana made a blistering start at the Mohamed VI Football Academy with Yao Gavi Robinho scoring just 2 minutes into the game before Eric Edujimfi doubled the lead in the 10th minute with a stunning long-range effort. However, Algeria mounted a second half comeback as Adam Benali pulled one back in the 57th minute before Zaidi equalized just 3 minutes later. Algeria later missed a penalty in the 67th minute as both sides settled for a point. In the other Group D fixture, South Africa's under 17 team recorded an impressive 2-1 victory over the defending champion Senegal. In Group C, Mali and Angola played out a goalless draw, while Tanzania cruised to a commanding 3-0 win over Mozambique. To the Premier League, and Liverpool manager Arne Slot says he remains confident about leading the club next season despite a difficult campaign. Slot has managed 28 wins, 8 draws and 17 defeats in 53 competitive matches this season, a noticeable drop from his title-winning debut at Anfield last year. Speaking ahead of Liverpool's clash against Aston Villa on Friday, the Dutch coach admitted that football management comes with ups and downs, but insists he believes strongly in the project.
1: I have every reason to believe I'm the Liverpool manager next season. First of all, I'm contracted to this club. And second of all, from all the talks we are having. That is my take on it. But as you said, if you don't have the best season, especially if you compare it with last season, if you compare it with other season, maybe you have a different debate. But if you compare it with last season, this has definitely not been a great season. Then it's also normal that criticism comes. And I think we've all had our share. And with all, I mean, the players have had their share, the manager have had their share, and other people in the club have had their share. That is how things work nowadays, if you don't win the league. Yeah, I think the world has gone to if a manager has, or a club, and as a result of that, the manager doesn't have their best season, there's always debate about that. It's not only at Liverpool, it's all around the world.
8: The voice of Liverpool boss Arne Slot ahead of tonight's clash against Aston Villa in the Premier League. Before I go, some World Cup news. And Didier Deschamps has officially named his 26-man squad for the World Cup, with Eduardo Camavinga among the high-profile absentees. The Real Madrid midfielder misses out after suffering a complete tear of his left abductor tendon shortly before the squad announcement, ruling him out of the competition in North America. France have also been hit by other injury setbacks, with Liverpool forward Hugo Ekitike left out after sustaining a serious Achilles injury during the UEFA Champions League match against PSG. And that's the latest in the world of sport. For more on all these stories, visit citysportsonline.com. Kickoff was powered by Politan Ghana.
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6 minutes on top of the RATM. This is still the Western Echo right here on Beach 105.5 FM. And before we take a deep dive into what is happening, what is trending right here in the Western region, well, I'm here to talk to you about Holy Mosquito Spray and Coil. Holy Mosquito Spray and Coil remains number one for killing all crawling and flying insects like mosquitoes, cockroaches, houseflies, and all manner of insects, protecting your home, kitchens, offices, and every other space. 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

0: 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I'll discover the full lineup, including the We Here Pro, that is the only model in the series endorsed by French star Kylian Mbappe. We Here Pro, Louvet is running promo on We Here Pro, We Here 1, and We Here 2. 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We Here 1 is going for 400 cedis, We Here 2 for 900 cedis, and then the We Here Pro, which is the Mbappe choice, going for a cool 3,800 cedis. 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
1: Fantastic. Arafat Musa. Deyaya Touré, man.
0: Solid.
1: The last time we played, unfortunately, you were not.
0: I was injured. Okay. Now I had my injury.
1: I remember.
0: And a lot of people were disappointed.
1: Yes.
0: That I didn't show.
1: In fact, when I went to the ground, people were mentioning you.
0: Oh, Radin Yakubu.
1: People were mentioning.
0: They were asking, where is Arafat?
1: Where is Arafat?
0: Did you find out from the last time?
1: Bismarck Atue Diakou.
0: Nice one.
1: Mentioned your name. I think you feel as well. But still, I grown it from. I need to see you play. I grown it from.
0: Number 10 to me, boy. Number 8, number 6,
1: Ebi Omeniso,
0: number 5-4,
1: Omeniso,
0: number 9. What a complete player! Oh, Charlie, I'm not joking,
1: but I still need to see you. Play.
0: I wish there were, videos of the last Metro Showdown.
1: Metro Showdown,
0: so you could see for yourself. Kelly Gina Hossa is like, no, I can't believe this is Arafat. Arafat, I'm a boy. Bismarck was on the commentary position at the last time.
1: Oh, okay.
0: And he was Charlie. Say Mumfabon and Arafat. Mumfabon and Arafat. That day my name was Arafatino. Woe unto you if I receive the ball with my left leg. Woe unto you. A tall right lady, I don't come near me. You know.
1: Sir?
0: Charlie is
1: amazing.
0: I like the way your people are doubting. You don't believe sanity.
1: I like the way I just want to see you.
0: You want to see me play?
1: Yeah. I just want to see.
0: Will you be surprised if I play very well?
1: No. Per what I've heard, I will not be.
0: You'll not be too surprised.
1: In fact, I'll be surprised if
0: I don't play well.
1: You don't play well. I'll be surprised if you don't play well. I will not take that.
0: No. Me, there's no game I don't have. I don't get my day. My son Ronaldinho, no. Kenneth doesn't believe, but you know, it is what it is. The fact is a fact. No, but you saw it. I had
1: no. He was injured.
0: You've forgotten.
1: He was injured.
0: Those times. So yes. That is that. The weekend is upon us again.
1: Yeah.
0: And a lot of stories from here in the region. Some updates as far as what we brought to listeners yesterday is concerned. Yes, I remember the Goldfields Takwa issue, the IEA,
1: not too happy.
0: Well, there is another.
1: There's an update.
0: Another group.
1: Oh, okay.
0: You know, that are also in disagreement of what the IEA is saying.
1: They support Goldfields.
0: They support Goldfields. They say, no. In fact, Yen Fama Womo, Omunya Kranka, you know, will make it 40 years. Yen Fama Womo.
1: 40 years.
0: You know, they didn't mention 40, but so that we get a lot of people. They are looking at the angle of, you know, investment, international investment. They cited examples to the likes of Australia and what have you. You know, Australia is also a very big mining country. Australia has African countries, you know, in there participating in the mining within Australia. Do you think Australia doesn't have local capacity?
1: I'm sure they do.
0: But they've opened the doors for international investment, right? So, you know, Kenneth Ashigbe and the likes are asking that we open it up. They disagree with IE. We'll listen to what Ken Ashigbe and the people at the Chamber of Mines are saying. And then some updates from across the region. But hurriedly, let's take a dive. Today we stay in Takrady. Something, you know, is happening in Takrady. And people shared their thoughts with us yesterday. We'll listen to that and then we'll dive into that. But talk to us. What is happening?
1: Workers from the Ghana Railway Company Limited have protested against the Ghana Railway Development Authority's operation of passenger rail services in Tema and Takrady, you know, insisting that the responsibility falls under the core mandate of Ghana Railway Company Limited. Now, according to them, the mandate falls under GRCL and not GRD, which they say is only mandated to regulate and develop the sector. Now, speaking at a press conference in Takrady, that was on Wednesday, May 13, 2026, the workers clad in red, red armbands to express their displeasure, said the GRDA's operation of the shuttle railway services is outside its mandate. They further alleged that the GRDA has gone ahead to engage only 40 GRCL workers to operate the services, a situation they are calling on the government to address. Let me quote them. They have taken 40 workers from the Ghana Railway Corporation Limited. They are regulators and not operators. If they are coming to operate the shuttle service line, then it means they are going to against what the act stipulates. Our leaders have not informed us about anything. We are pleading with the government to come clean on this. And the story is on, you know, City Newsroom by Akwesi Ejeyenim. The railway workers not too happy.
0: They are not too happy.
1: Yeah, they are not too happy. Protesting against the Ghana Railway Development Authority's shuttle service operations. They are saying that they are supposed to be, you know, the ones operating the shuttle.
0: They are supposed to be the ones operating.
1: Yes.
0: But the other time we engaged the Ghana Railways Development Authority, they mentioned that, you know, the, what's the word? The reopening of the Kojokrom, you know, Takrady or Sekunde shuttle services would include not all, you know, the former workers of the railways company, because this is not a large-scale railway operation, right? So they would include about 40 people, you remember?
1: Yes, I remember.
0: Right? And they also,
1: the workers even mentioned that only 40 people.
0: Yes, they said they cannot employ everybody because, you know, it's not as vibrant as it used to be. So again, it makes economic sense. But I think it's right to listen to the people. You know, they held the press conference yesterday and the media spoke to them. Let's listen to them engaged by Kwesi. Briefly, let's listen to what the railway workers had to say about this particular issue or development.
2: You have taken 40 people or 40 workers from Ghana Railway Company. And what we don't understand was that they are regulators. They are not operators. As the act stipulates, they say they are regulators. We are the operators. So if they are coming to operate the shuttle service line, it means they are going contra to what the act stipulates. So we are pleading to government, you should come clear and let us know who is running the shuttle service. Now, our number is around 800 plus. We are not reaching 900. We are 800 plus. 40 workers from us, which they said they have seconded them to the GRD. And we don't know anything about their secondment. Our leaders have not informed us anything about it. That is why we are doing this press conference. We don't know anything about them.
3: We were not privy to them as a Bokodono. Now you have to say one family. That was Wolbabwe, JRDAB, Yatinwa, FM station, there were Kasa. Now you have the railway worker Biara and you are. Yet you are to be Biala. MD on our MD. MD no show. I'm for workers and Uncle Bibi Alan Fine Trail. If you are yet one from them. It's I am the YouTube or from the railway DRDA Act in the last 98. It's to plot that when they have no moral right, authority, no other any train without railway. If you know, one of you are aware of the null and void. Yes, right one shot, no one should imagine him. Yeah, I'm trying to imagine. What happened to railway worker Yajina Hasi Fiala? 30 years, obviously over 35 years. Obviously, what happened to us? 60 Fiala, yeah, this happened in a railway and paying for that. What happened to them workforce here? Yeah, yeah, do I am the way? No, 60 Fiala, what happened to me? One shot, and I say,
4: true worry, Juma, no. In fact, workers, you need how all the train baggage, my Juma, yeah, yeah. It is a train or coba, and call your problem. But problem, me dead. Since I'll assemble workers, me be the angle one run train, no. I am a yak and a woofian, a real holiday. Only the problem I put it, you, the abandoning, you know, and I live motive or the year, the misalection, no. Or the catcher hen. Or the catcher hen. Because yeah, yeah, over 800. Yeah, do so. Let's say selecti. Fortia. Good one here in a yaka. I am a two. Okay, officer. Ain't to me yahoo. I'm in the office in Podi. Why a baller? Send me your videos. I'll go before literally officer in the name of scrubs. We will put including even US I look to win. What you do in Aquila, brother? Who are better? So, my uncle, no, I'm saying, Auntie. So, no way, do an outbreak of Banner, but I'm going to call upon me, Mama.
0: So, those were railway workers, you know, clearly not too happy with the engagement of some of the railway workers. Who are being engaged currently along the Kojokrom secondary railway line. Yeah. Well, they are asking questions as to... okay, so they're asking, I think, two important questions. No, three important questions. One is, why is GRDA involved in the running of train, you know, or rail services? That does not sit within the mandate of GRDA, which again is right, which, you know, they are right. GRDA is responsible for the regulation and then the development of its infrastructure, of the railways infrastructure.
1: Yeah.
0: The onus or the power or the authority lies with the Ghana Railways Company Limited to be running or to be operationalizing it, right? So the GRCL is responsible for employing people, is responsible for making sure that the train services are operational at the optimum level, is responsible for maintaining and what have you, right? So they are saying that what GRDA is doing is wrong. In fact, it's outside of the law. So it's null and void. And you heard one of the women saying that. But the other time we engaged GRDA and their corporate affairs manager mentioned to us that it is indeed the authority or sole responsibility of the Ghana Railways Company Limited to operationalize and run the trains.
1: Mm.
0: But we've known the history, or we know the history of Ghana Railways Company and the number of people sitting at home who have not been paid, you know, their struggles within the railways company. Mm. So we entered into an arrangement or agreement with them that we are going to be there to also support them. So it's not GRDA handling the thing. But GRDA, again, I'm speaking based on what was shared on this network. GRDA together with GRCL, you know, they are working together as a unit to operationalize this.
1: Okay.
0: So I think their bone of contention is why GRD is even involved. It should be left alone to GRCL to handle the trains.
1: Mm.
0: But GRD says, no, you need some money to also run the thing. GRCL doesn't have money like that. In fact, some of the workers that were paid. You remember they mentioned?
1: Yeah.
0: The workers that were paid. It was GRDL pocket money that we paid these people. And the stipends or the monies that, because they've not been employed yet. You remember?
1: Mm.
0: So they are giving something like allowances or stipends, right?
1: Mm.
0: That is equal to the salaries they were receiving before. And these monies are coming from GRDA. So it speaks to the strength or the standing of GRCL and its inability to handle things on its own.
1: Mm.
0: And again, if GRCL has agreed at the top level to enter into an arrangement with their regulator, with GRDA, to manage and operationalize that train services, you think they don't know the law? Or you think they did not think about it? And on Dancheng, they've mentioned that the operationalization of the passenger services, Kojokrom, between Kojokrom and Second D, has been a great disservice to them because they've only employed 40 people out of the over 800 people sitting at home. And the question is, can we really employ the over 800 people just for the Kojokrom Second D rail services?
1: That is impossible. I get them. I know they really want to work. They've mm-hmm. been inactive for a very long time.
0: Yeah.
1: But it doesn't mean... I mean, it is just 4 or 5 coaches, if I'm correct.
0: Yeah.
1: You know, running from Kojokrom to Second D. The 800 people cannot be employed.
0: Charlie. If they employ, who can win you money?
1: Training crown,
0: go for saying the cook train. Now
1: we count. And so I understand the fact that they've been inactive for a very long time, and they want to get back working. But at this point, it wouldn't make sense for all of them to be in and around the train working. Mm. I mean, they should just accept the situation in the meantime. Hopefully, when the haulage, services and what have you know, comes into play, they will come back working. For the meantime, nothing can be done.
0: And one more thing that they mentioned is, the sort of questioning around their future. Mm-hmm. What is happening to us, what is going to happen to us? Like you rightly mentioned, when we went for the reopening of that particular terminal, the transport minister, the CEO of the GRDA, mentioned that Amandi is working currently as we speak, as of that time. Amandi was working on the rail lines, working on construction, blah, blah, blah, to make sure that we'll get the haulage services back on track, because that is where we can make money.
1: Exactly.
0: We're no more crying, we're not making profit.
1: Yes.
0: Right? So that is where we can make money. So we want to believe that is true. I want to believe again that Amandi would follow the timelines within whatever contractual agreement they have.
1: Mm.
0: So if that is done, and then it opens up, or we open that up, then we can again talk about getting these people back in there.
1: Mm.
0: But all of these people, for those of you who are not aware, for those of you who are aware, do not work on the train. These people work on the train.
1: Yes.
0: There are some people who used to work at location.
1: Yes.
0: Location is empty as we speak.
1: Yes, it's not functioning.
0: It's not functioning. So, are we going to fix location as part of Amandi's contract? We don't know the contract terms, right? So, we need to get the systems back on track before we can say we can put all of these 800 or over 800 people back on track. But until then, it will just be pieces and bits of people and just a few people coming in here and there. So, former railway workers, yes, Remo.
1: Abutre.
0: What you are saying, yes, is true, the laws, blah, blah, blah. But Abutre, I think we also need to find out whether the Railway Company Limited itself engaged extensively. The workers of the railway and say that what we are coming to do, we will not be able to employ everybody. We employ some people. And even the some people employment, how was the selection done? Because clearly people are not happy.
1: Yes, obviously. And I'm also thinking once the media got briefed on, you know, the number of workers that will be taken from GRCL.
0: Mm-hmm.
1: I want to believe that they sat down with them to, you know, properly brief them on as to, you know, the number of workers that will be, you know, taken out of the 800 people or out of the 800 workers. Mm-hmm. So, I mean, I'll be surprised. It will be shocking.
0: If they were not briefed.
1: If they were not briefed. Mm. It will be
0: that that be actually would also be disrespectful.
1: Yes, very.
0: You know, that I said, you know, and we've been redundant for God knows how long, and we hear that, Charlie, the business or aspect of the business is back on track.
1: Mm.
0: Where I can equally work and I've not been engaged. Yes, I've not heard anything.
1: Kept you, in the
0: Charlie,
1: darkest.
0: it will be hard.
1: Yeah.
0: So please, GRCL, let's engage. Engagement is always the right thing to do. Let's engage. All right. Let's continue. And we are continuing on the Facebook page of the Mayor of Sekendi Takrade, the Honorable Frederick Faustinus Fadio Esquire. And he posted 23 hours ago that together with a project monitoring team from the Ministry of Local Government, they paid a working visit to some of the stalled projects within the metropolis, including the Takrade Market Circle, to assess the current state of work and also discuss possible steps towards its completion. Now, the visit formed part of efforts by the government and then the assembly to ensure the completion of critical infrastructure projects within the metropolis for the benefit of residents and traders. Now, during the tour, the team also visited traders at the temporary new market and assured them of government's commitment and willingness to complete the market circle project in due time. The due time, we don't know when. The due time is still, nebulous. I'm quoting the mayor. I acknowledge the patience and cooperation of traders despite the challenges they continue to face as a result of the delay in completing the project. I reiterated the Assembly's commitment to working closely with all stakeholders to ensure that the project is completed to boost trading activities and improve economic development within the metropolis. Together, we build a great city. Market circle will be completed. And the question that will follow is, when will it be completed? So that is that, Felix. An update on the market circle project. Mm. The local government ministry was in town. The mayor was like, no, minja mamunko amunko. Let's go together.
1: Mm-hmm.
0: The mayor went in there, did not only look at the market circle project, did not only give assurance there. So this is like the fourth assurance. Mm-hmm. We need to count the assurances. Yeah. The first was from the president. Second was from the minister, finance minister.
1: Yeah.
0: Third was the local government minister, Ahmed Ibrahim.
1: Yes.
0: And then the mayor of Sekendi Takrade. That it will be completed. But the big question at the end will be when.
1: Yes, we don't know when.
0: We don't know when. And they've not told us when.
1: Yes.
0: But they said it will be completed.
1: Mm. Mm. Let's hope so.
0: Mm. All right.
1: All right, let's move on. Now, the Ghana Chamber of Mines has issued a strong defense of Ghana's current mining regime, warning that attempts... In fact, they are warning that... attempts to undermine investor protections or reverse long-standing mining agreement could damage the country's reputation as a stable investment destination. Now, in a detailed response to recent calls by the Institute of Economic Affairs for government to reject the renewal of Goldfields Takwa mine lease, we understand the chamber argued that Ghana's mining sector has achieved significant growth through policy consistency, private investment, and collaboration between the state and investors. Now, the chamber cautioned that proposals rooted in resource nationalization or abrupt policy shift risks reversing decades of progress in one of Ghana's most important economic sectors. Let me quote them. Now, the future of Ghana's mining industry must be guided by evidence, regulatory certainty, and constructive engagement, not emotionally driven prescriptions that could undermine investor confidence. Now, the chamber also addressed the recent revocation of mining leases held by Adamus Resources Limited, that was by the Ministry of Lands and Natural Resources, following investigations into alleged regulatory breaches. Now, while reaffirming its support for lawful and responsible mining, the chamber stressed that enforcement actions must still respect due process and the legal protections guaranteed under Ghana's mining laws. According to the chamber, The credibility and competitiveness of Ghana's mining industry depend not only on strict compliance, but also on predictable regulatory systems that protect both the state and investors. Mm-hmm. It welcomed ongoing engagement between government and Adamu's resources over the matter, including the establishment of a ministerial committee to review the company's petition challenging the revocation of its leases. Now, on the broader debates over ownership of Ghana's mineral resources, the chamber, we understand, rejected suggestions that foreign participation in mining is responsible for Ghana's recurring economic challenges or dependence on the International Monetary Fund. Instead, it's argued that the mining sector has consistently served as a stabilizing, you know, force for the economic through tax revenue, foreign exchange earnings, and also employment generation. Now, the chamber pointed to the transformation of the Takwa mine after private sector investment, noting that Ghana's large-scale gold production increased from about 216,000 ounces in 1983 to nearly 3 million ounces in 2025, following reforms that attracted private capital into that particular sector. Now, it further maintained that Ghana already retains substantial benefits from mining through royalties, corporate taxes, levies, and the state's carried interest in mining operations. According to the chamber, mining companies contributed about 19 billion Ghana cedis in taxes in 2025, representing nearly 23% of direct domestic tax collections. The statement also challenged claims that mining communities have seen little development from decades of extraction activities, highlighting more than $300 million invested by mining companies in education, healthcare, roads, water systems, and livelihood programs over the past decades. Now, the chamber, we understand, specifically cited projects undertaken through the Goldfields Ghana Foundation, including road construction, educational support, youth training programs, and ongoing expansion works at the Apinto Government Hospital in Takwa. However, it urged that persistent infrastructure deficits in mining communities are linked more to weakness, that is, in the country's revenue distribution systems, than to a lack of corporate distribution.
0: Let's listen to the CEO of the Ghana Chamber of Mines, Engineer Ken Ashigbe, maintaining that Ghana's mining industry requires both, you know, multinational and, of course, indigenous company to operate alongside each other.
1: Yeah.
0: And he says we should not listen to what the IEA is saying. Let us not clear them. Let's listen to Engineer Ken Ashigbe.
5: And so there's a balance that we need to do. But the only reason is the point you made, social licenses. So they can't be, let you be sitting there and then everything that happens, you go and pay the $5.1 billion and it goes to GRA, goes to the consolidated fund. But the second point you make about whether we say our local people do not. So would you say a country like Australia, who's also been mining, who has major firms, do not have the capacity? Is the reason why they will have an African firm, an African country, have four mines that are wholly owned. So Goldfields has mines there, Barrick has mines there, other people. The thing about it is that we need to get Ghanaians to get to the heights of our mine. That has to happen. But they have to coexist with others as well. Because see, definitely you're going to have the big players. So the big players will come, some of the technologies, they will originate from the big players. So when they come into your, they attract all of that in there. And so it is about a combination of both. But again, we are asking, so there's a lease that is there, that the law says that when the lease expires, if they have not abrogated anything, you, the minister shall. But don't believe the hype. Ghana is mineralized. There are lots of opportunities that are there. If we want to empower our people, one of the first things, again, that's what I said, is that we should invest in exploration. If we ourselves have invested

0: opportunities that are there. You know, so the thing about it is that, you know, Ahafo North, you know how much money was spent before they poured the first gold? $1 billion. So there's that investment that you need to do before you see a mine come. And so that investment, where is that going to come from? So you want to make sure that you do your jurisdiction in such a way that you are able to attract that level of investment. You're able to attract that level of investment that comes in. Some of it can come in through where people will do partnerships, indigenous will do partnerships, yes. So we should encourage Ghanaians to own mines because we have the capacity, we are the ones running all of these mines and all of that. But there are resources that you will require. That would mean that you might not be able to raise all of that $1 billion in Ghana to be able to do it. So you might, even if you are the one going to own it, you might go and partner with, go and borrow money or get equity partners from elsewhere. And again, in mining, you'll find out that if you look at the gearing ratio, you can't always use just debt, you know, to be able to run your mine. A bit of equity would come in, because when you do that, you know, otherwise your financing cost will be too much. And again, mining is very risky. So when you go for debt, that debt you have to pay. But when you bring an equity partner in, when you go, you know, there are some, to be able to start exploration and be able to make a find, it is, the probability is as less as lightning hitting some of us.
1: So that was Engineer Ken Ashibe, the Chief Executive Officer of the Ghana Chamber of Mines, at a press conference yesterday, making a case as to why we need multinational companies, you know, to operate alongside indigenous companies to sustain investment, production, and sector growth. So they disagree with the IEA. You know, once Goodfields has not, you know, gone outside of the lease agreements, you know, what should stop government from renewing their lease agreement? What stops us? We are not there yet. Even other countries like Australia and the likes, who are mining giants, still have African companies in there mining alongside them. So there's always room for foreign investment, you know, multinational companies coming in. And that, again, improves upon so many things. So clearly disagreeing with the IEA.
2: I mean, I get the Australia, you know, comparison. But if, like I mentioned yesterday, if we have, you know, Ghanaian investors with the right capabilities to be able to mine. Mm. I mean, what is also wrong with the country deciding to, you know, give them the license to work? There is nothing wrong with that. The fact that Australia has accepted foreign investors into their mining sector doesn't necessarily mean that we should follow suit. You understand? Again, like Kwesi also mentioned yesterday, if we think that our Ghanaian investors do not have the muscle yet, or the strength yet, I mean, we can just push them gradually into the sectors, and after a while they can take over. Exactly. And so either ways, I think we will be able to move as a country. But trust me, some of these sectors are always, since 1990, what? It has always been occupied by foreign investors or foreigners. Mm. I mean, majority of them are foreigners invading in these sectors, you know, extracting, mining.
1: It's because we don't have the capacity. So definitely, once there's an opportunity and you are not prepared for that opportunity, so people from outside will come in.
2: So what have we done as a country? For how long have these foreign investors, you know...
1: They've been here
2: decades.
1: Yeah.
2: So what are we doing as a country? Is it that we are not, we've always not been ready to build the capacity of, you know, our very own people, or our people are not even interested? I mean, what is really the challenge? I'm personally happy that at this point we are beginning to be, you know, discerning as people. It's like our eyes are being opening gradually, and we are beginning to think that, you know, our very own people can be able to work in some of these sectors. We are beginning to think that we are capable of, you know, doing
1: the
2: our
1: black
2: own
1: man
2: thing.
1: Is capable.
2: Yes, Kwame Nkrumah said that some 60-something years ago. I think we are now realizing that as people.
1: But still, the black man doesn't have the capacity yet. You see, Kwame Nkrumah said that the black man is capable, but the capability, you know, we've not built that capability.

0: ability for the black man to handle things. So until then, the foreign man should continue handling things until we build that capability. What Kwame Nkrumah said is based on there's a premise in the capability, or there's something that you need to meet, terms and conditions. We've not met the capability yet, and we say because we are black man, they should give the thing to us to handle. Ever say, guess what Facebook just put for me? Engineer Wisdom Gomashi, he is a mining engineer and consultant. He says, give Goldfields Takwa mines to a Ghanaian, and within 5 years, it will collapse. So this is talking about a black man can manage things, but we're not looking at capable. You know, Kwame Nkrumah mentioned capability. So we should look at building our capacity before we handle matters. All right, so that is that about the Takwa mines and Goldfields, and also the Ghana Chamber of Mines. Erica Pietuado reports from Enchi in the Western North region for the GNE, and she reports that the District Magistrate Court, in Enchi has remanded an unemployed man who an unemployed man into police custody for stealing 20,000 Ghana cedis belonging to a trader at the Asankrigwa Takrade lorry station in the region. Now, although Abraham William Abudu Hakim, the accused, pleaded guilty simpliciter to the charge of stealing, His Worship Lawrence Bwano Bwe deferred his sentence to May 14. Police Inspector Stephen Ofei Asante, prosecuting, told the court that the complainant Genevieve Jan was a trader based in the Asankrigwa, and Hakim resided in the same vicinity as her. Now, he said the complainant and Hakim knew each other prior to the incident. Now, according to him, on May 4, around 9:30 a.m., Hakim went to the Asankrigwa Takrade lorry station where the complainant operated a drinks shop and pleaded with her to hire him as a labourer. Prosecution said the complainant agreed and authorised him to arrange the drinks in the shop. Inspector Ofei Asante said when Hakim left the shop around 1 p.m., the complainant discovered that a cash sum of 20,000 cedis, which she kept in the shop along with her daily sales, had been stolen. The complainant suspected Hakim, and while searching for him, she had information that he was at a place where they allegedly sold cannabis. The complainant went to the place, found Hakim, and with the help of the people nearby, he was apprehended and handed over to the police in Asankrigwa. He was rearrested and cautioned, but later admitted the offense and gave 13,200 in his possession to the police. All right, so that is an unemployed man who was given employment that same day. He stole 20,000 cedis from his madam, went to a place that allegedly sold cannabis, Teho Jim Frama, and they apprehended him. He also pleaded guilty simpliciter to the case, and he's been able to refund 13,200 Ghana cedis. So that is that.
1: Interesting. Now, the Electricity Company of Ghana, that is ECG, has scheduled, planned, and emergency maintenance exercises across the Ashanti and Western regions for today, Friday, May 15, 2026. Even as engineers continue to, battle multiple technical challenges and a punctured underground cable that plunged several Accra West communities into darkness yesterday. Now, according to advisories that was issued by the power distributor, we understand the outages will commence at 9 a.m. So about 12 minutes more to go. And that will be across, the affected areas, with durations varying depending on the scope of works to be carried out at each location. In the Ashanti region, we understand a planned maintenance operation will run from 9 a.m. to 6 p.m., affecting a sweeping list of communities, including Ejuna Sekwada. So, if you have a relative in the Ashanti region or even a friend there,
0: I used to stay at Ejunasio.
1: The list is long.
0: Ejunasio Kahon.
1: Places like Kwadaso or Deneho.
0: Oh,
1: Dache.
0: Is that Greek part? Dache Pramso.
1: Yes. There's Manson Kwanta.
0: Manson Kwanta.
1: It's a tall list.
0: Just on me doom light.
1: It's a tall list. Now, in the Western region.
0: Miyem shishime.
1: Obiniyem. Shim. We understand the planned maintenance operation will run from 9 a.m. to 3 p.m. The Western region, then in Chesa. The Ashanti region will run from 9 a.m. to 6 p.m. But here in the Western region, will run from 9 a.m. to 3 p.m. And that will affect, quite a number of communities. Mm-hmm. There's a place called Fiji Articulator Park. Is it Fiji or...
0: Fijai. In your man Trini.
1: In your man Trini.
0: Fijai, articulator Park. Okay.
1: Hey. Oh, Fijai. Okay. So, Fijai Articulator Park and surrounding areas. Nam
0: Fijai, no?
1: I'm here. Fijai
0: by energy.
1: The surrounding areas.
0: I don't like when they use them. No, but for Ashanti region, they were able to mention the places. Why is it that just some person near account? They want to add us to that.
1: Abutre. In fact, additionally, an emergency maintenance exercise will run from 9 a.m. to 3 p.m., affecting Aboso Township,
0: okay.
1: Daman, Fanti Mines, Bogoso Junction, New Site, Budu City, and surrounding areas. So that is the other side of...
0: What surrounding areas in the empire?
1: And yeah, like...
0: But for Fijai, what's the word again?
1: Articulator Junction. I don't know the place.
0: Where is the articulator, Jack? Where the hospital is? Get close to the microphone. You seem to know the Fijai area. Get close there.
2: It's just around this place. So you see the timber line, the articulator, mining, the sand winning side, Tsuono, that junction. More big.
0: Oh, where the filling station is.
1: I've seen
0: that. Oh, that place is called the Articulator Junction.
2: Yeah, normally they don't use that, but that is the
0: place. Oh, and surrounding areas, they say Benye.
1: And yeah, DJ Storm.
0: No, but why would you put the thing there's in surrounding areas? Just mention the way you mentioned Aboso, and the other. Just mention the other places. But Fiji Articulator Junction and surrounding areas. Anyways, so if you are around Fiji Articulator Junction and surrounding areas, please.
1: I come on 9 minutes.
0: 9 minutes to nine.
1: 9 minutes to nine. Now ECG, in fact, they are reassuring us that engineers are working diligently.
0: Fantastic.
1: To resolve all network issues, while also emphasizing that the planned exercises are necessary to ensure the long-term robustness of the power network across the two regions, that is the Ashanti and the Western region. And so that is it from the Electricity Company of Ghana.
0: Okay, let's go back to my good friend Erica Pietua Addo, and she reports again for the GNA from Enchi. And she reports that a hunter facing trial at the Enchi District Magistrate Court for allegedly murdering a 35-year-old charcoal producer has been remanded into police custody. Robert Amoa has been charged for murder, but his plea was not taken. He would reappear before the court on Tuesday, May 21, 2026, in anticipation of the Attorney General's directives. Now, Police Inspector Stephen Ofe Asante, who led the prosecution, told the court, presided over by His Worship Lawrence Buanobue, mentioned that the deceased resides at Jamase and the suspect lived in Owusu Dapa, both in the Wasamimfi West Municipality. Now, he said on March 31 this year, at about 2 p.m., Amwa and four others embarked on game expeditions in the Jamase forest. The prosecutor said during the expedition, the suspect allegedly spotted an African... this is not clear. The suspect allegedly spotted an animal, pulled the trigger, and pellets from his gun struck the deceased. You remember we brought that particular story? where Hunter and his colleagues were in there in the thick in the bush, and then they unfortunately struck a man who is now deceased, struck the deceased who was producing charcoal in a nearby cocoa farm. Now, Inspector of Fair Asante said the deceased sustained a head injury and was rushed by the hunter and his colleagues to the Agona Memphi Camp Community Health Planning Center compound for treatment, but was pronounced dead on arrival. Now, according to the prosecutor, Amwa reported the incident to the Agona Memphi police, after which he was arrested and detained to assist with investigations. Now, Inspector Asante Ofe informed the court that a post-mortem was later conducted by Dr. Adia of Komfanochi Teaching Hospital on the body of the deceased, and thereafter it was released to the family for burial. I don't know why, you know, death will happen at Agona Memphi, you know, in the Asankrigwa side of the Western region. There's the Fiankwanta, and we'll go all the way to Komfanochi Teaching Hospital for autopsy or for a post-mortem report. Maybe the doctor is from Komfanochi, but that was conducted in the region. I want to believe that our hospitals have what it takes to conduct a post-mortem, an autopsy on body. So the update we have on that is that the court has remanded the 35-year the court has remanded the hunter for the murdering of a 35-year charcoal producer. He's been remanded into police custody. Felix.
1: Yeah, I think that will be it. I've already mentioned how ECG already planning on, you know,
0: taking over.
1: So and bringing us darkness. So if you are within a Abosu, Bogosu, and, you know, the neighboring towns,
0: should be concerned.
1: You'll be experiencing power outage today.
0: All right. That is that. That'll be it all for Westin today this morning. Yeah, yes, it's related. That's the same thing. That is that this morning. We're going to go for a quick commercial break. We'll return and head straight to Takrade and the Central Business District. There's some bit of conversation in there. A lot of observations, people asking questions, saying so many things about the CBD. Gloria went to town and she engaged with traders, engaged with customers alike, engaged with people in and around that side of town. And what they said will shock you. In fact, what led, what's the word? What led Gloria to town will shock you. And what she found out in town was shocking. But maybe it's not too shocking, but it was still shocking. We're getting to that particular conversation. Of course, we'll find out from you, why is this so? Why, me, I know I'm coming for a place of information, so I'm saying what I'm saying. Why is this so? Why is it like that? And what we can do to better the situation. Probably you suggest that we complete something, we do this, we do that, we do that. But we're getting to that particular conversation. Please take a stay with us. The show continues after this short commercial break.
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0: exactly 9 minutes. Sorry, 9 a.m. And this is still the Western Echo right here on Beach 105.5 FM. Folks, we are live on Facebook. 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And you would want to join a live stream, like, comment, share, be a part of our show. It is super interactive as well. Let me hear from you. Send me a message. Give me a phone call. All through the same number, 020-105-1055. Folks, you agree with me that life is full of choices. Yes, it is. Whatever you're doing today, whatever you decide to do today, you're going to do that because of a choice. And over the years, we've made some pretty great choices, like prioritizing quality sleep, like balancing work and personal commitment, like staying active and embracing a healthy lifestyle, finding and cherishing the love of our lives. And of course, enjoying the delicious goodness of Yomi yogurt. You also agree with me that the choices we make today always and will forever shape our tomorrow. So it's time for you to make the right choices. This morning, you're contemplating, Charlie, what can I get to make my morning refreshed? You have a busy day today, and you need a perfect midday snack. You get some pastry somewhere, you want a midday snack combination. Or that delightful dessert to keep you going, keeping you energized. Charlie, there are sometimes, sometimes you get some dessert and you become dull. Charlie, would you be an answer order? Felix, if you are told that. The dessert boy, Charlie, who did now for the eyes and now in you?
1: Dessert, I'm not the way I am.
0: You know, after the meals, you know, would now main eyes or be prepared with noom, you know, that kind of thing. Like, that's part of the reasons why me, I don't like desserts.
1: I'm okay.
0: Fantastic. Charlie, you want a delightful dessert and you should get it. In all of these, I would recommend to you Yomi yogurt. Yomi yogurt is always here to nourish and to satisfy you. If you've not tasted, you've never tasted Yomi yogurt, you're missing out. Yomi yogurt is always a nourishing choice. This advert is FDA approved. Talking about Yomi yogurt, is that time of the day again, and Yomi yogurt is the Santa Claus in town. Turn up the fun on the Sunset Beach with the Yomi Sunset Quiz. Well, we started Monday, and we are putting your brain to the test with three quick Yomi yogurt questions. And guess what? You've got just 10 seconds to answer them all. Call us on 020-105-1055, 020-105-1055. Answer correctly, and your points, simple as that. And at the end of it all, the contestant with the highest score walks away a winner. I say you want to win this one, because you'll be cooling off with a chilled, delicious pack, not a bottle, a full pack of Yomi Peach or Pina Colada. The perfect treat to keeping your vibes going strong. That is a weekend, that's it. It's super chill. So the old bananka also, we enjoy two bottles. Me, mad, you know, the Western Echo. The thing you are doing is not fine. Yomi yogurt, a nourishing choice.

0: This song happens to be one of my Achekena power.
1: Oh, okay.
0: Now tell you.
1: As Achekena power.
0: Achekena power. Kenneth, do you understand what it is? It's Enzima. I thought you were going to attempt.
1: Well, Acheke. This is not the food that we eat.
0: The language is Enzima. But Acheke is we know Acheke to be what we eat. Anyways, we are taking a dive into today's conversation. And for the first time, Gloria is an intern. She is with us. She is part of the production team for the Western Echo. But this morning or today, she will be joining us on air. She was the lady giving us the direction to the Fijai Articulator Junction. She knows. I don't know why you know Fijai, but you stay at Fijai?
2: No.
0: No, you don't.
2: I went to Fijai Senior High
0: School. Oh, that explains it. Okay. All right, folks. This morning, we will be asking a question many residents of Sekendi Takrade have been quietly asking for some time now. The question is, has the economic vibrancy of Takrade declined? Has the economic vibrancy of Takrade declined? Because they say that over the years, Takrade was not just another city. In fact, those of us who were outside of Sekendi Takrade, outside the region, we heard Takrade. We heard that Takrade actually was business. Takrade was energy. Takrade was opportunity. Takrade was gold. Takrade was a movement, you know. This was the city people rushed to when oil was discovered in commercial quantities. Hotels expanded, real estate prices skyrocketed, businesses opened rapidly, the port became busier, new restaurants emerged, you know, traffic increased, foreign investors arrived, professionals relocated. Takrade became, you know, Takrade. Takrade became super hot. And even today, available economic observations still position on paper Takrade as, you know, the leading economic force within the entire Sekendi Takrade metropolis. And for those of you who are not aware, the entire Sekendi Takrade, or the greater Sekendi Takrade metropolis, includes five constituencies. So we have Efia, we have Kwesimintim, we have Sekendi, we have Takrade itself, and then we have Iskaruketen. So within the greater Sekendi Takrade metropolis, Takrade still sits number one as the number one economic leading force. Now, I'll refer you to a 2024 comparative economic growth assessment put together by the Ghana Statistical Service. Takrade alone accounts for an estimated 30% share of economic activity within the metropolis. And that is ahead of Sekunde, which is at 24, Kwesimintim at 20, Efia at 14%, and then Iskaruketen at 12%. So you're looking at the share of economic activities within the metropolis. Takrade is number one with 30%. The report attributes Takrade's, you know, economic dominance to a few things. And the report mentions oil and gas activities. It also mentions the port operations. The port is in Takrade, of course. It mentions industries, hotels, and major commercial businesses. So that is why Takrade sits number one as far as the 2024 economic report or the economic growth assessment is concerned. And honestly, this makes sense. But folks, Takrade has long been regarded as the commercial and industrial heartbeat of the Western region. If you talk about the number one economic hub in the entire region, you would not be able to mention towns or places without Takrade. Research and urban studies continue to describe Sekendi Takrade as a major industrial and commercial center driven by the port, by the oil and gas services, by fishing, by trade, logistics, and other related, you know, economic activity. But despite all of these indicators and statistics, many residents today insist that something feels different. Something feels off about Takoradi. Some traders complain that sales have dropped drastically. Business owners say that customer spending is weaker. Purchasing power of customers are weaker. Shops close unusually early. They do not open early. You know, around certain times of the day in Takoradi, it appears to be a ghost town. Commercial activity in certain areas appear to be slower than expected for an oil city. Many residents increasingly argue that, the Takoradi boom people once talk about no longer exists or no longer feels vibrant anymore. So this morning we're going to be talking about this. What is really happening to Takoradi's economy? What really is the issue? Is it that the city is truly slowing down economically? Or is it that citizens are more or less feeling the effects of a broader national economic situation or a problem? And maybe we need to dig deeper. Could it be because of a lack of certain things within or specific to the Western region why that sort of vibrancy has dropped? We'll discuss this. But Gloria was in town. Gloria went to it. We don't sit and just listen to what people say or, you know, listen to maybe deal in assumptions. We go in there to find out what really is happening. Gloria, you went to town. But first of all, tell us why you went to town and what you found in town.
2: So I was just here. I was around. Mm-hmm. Way back, I was scrolling on TikTok and there was this guy, lamenting about, Takoradi and then being a ghost town. He said, at 10 p.m., stores are closed and the place literally looks quiet. I actually saw the video. The place looks quiet as if there's no one. There is no one, no car, nothing. It was just him on the streets just taking the videos. Stores are closed and all that. And I was just worried. I watched the pass and then my mom, she was looking for
0: it. Wasn't only on TikTok. Said something.
2: Yeah. Mm-hmm. So she wanted to get a particular, sandals for church activity and all that. And she went to town and then she came back.
0: When you say town, you mean Takoradi?
2: Takoradi. Uh-huh. And she came back and she was just complaining. I was like, complaining that she came home empty-handed.
0: She didn't get it? She didn't get it. In the entire Takoradi? Or she went to just one shop?
2: No. My mom is like 51 years. She has lived all her life.
0: So she knows Takoradi and Kaza.
2: She knows Takoradi. Takoradi is at her fingertips. Mm. Yeah, she knows literally everywhere. Even the old market circle, she knew everywhere. And then she used to take us to stores and all that. She came home empty-handed, complaining. She wanted to even get some foodstuffs, rice and all that. She said she went to my brother. The shop was
0: Let's not mention the name of the shop. Okay, but she went to some shop.
2: Yes, she went to some shop and then the shop was literally like kind of empty, so she wasn't getting what
0: she didn't get the type of rice bran she needed.
2: Yes, she needed. And I was like, okay, so what is happening? Because of some time now, I've been going to Takoradi, and then you see the place looks quiet. There are no people. I mean, you see, compared to back then, 2019, 2018, that side, you see, a lot of people were in Takoradi. The place was vibrant, traffic, yes, and a whole lot of that. But when you go there now, you don't even, experience any traffic. The roads are kind of free. You see some cars, you see some few people, the energy is not there. Okay, so why not? Let me just go and take a look at it. Let me find out what is going on there.
0: In Takoradi.
2: Yes, in Takoradi. So I went there.
0: There yesterday.
2: Yes, I went there yesterday. And around 11, 12 that way,
0: 11 a.m.
2: Yes, 11 a.m. Sorry. And I went there and what I saw, still the same situation. I mean, people are not really in town compared to the other time. Like,
0: you're not feeling the energy.
2: Yes, the vibrancy, and it, even the traders there, you are not even feeling the vibrancy as compared to. So I spoke to some people, a couple of them, and then they were like, Nkoye, Nyama Nkoye.
0: And we're telling you something.
2: They were telling you something.
0: All right. You spoke to traders and also you spoke to people who were coming in there to patronize, to buy from them. Mm-hmm. Let's go ahead and listen to what, you know, some of them shared with Gloria yesterday when she was in town.
3: The economic integrity is very high. Most of them is because of the market cycle. The market that has been closed down and no activity is going on. And most of the people also have, the business has scattered around. And secondly is the roadside to which normally buy goods from the market cycle and go. Also, they are not there because they are doing the road and they have sacked them, all of them. They are nowhere to be found now. So the market, and two is the inflation. The inflation is down, but we are not, it's not reflecting on the businesses. It's not reflecting. That is one of the biggest in, and the transportation of the goods. Normally also the price has gone up. When we ask the driver, they say they are not using petrol alone. Other factors also come in, like the spare parts and all that. Then the price has gone up because of the duties and that. So they are all playing role in the business. We normally want to reduce the prices, but when you reduce it, you have to consider the factors like transportation and all of that. Yeah, that is what is happening. That's why I'm telling you, because of the market cycle. Now people are not coming around. Normally they come to Takoradi because of the market cycle. And one and two, the market cycle is one of attraction too. Because in the whole West Africa, we don't have a market in the roundabout. So they normally come and also seek for themselves. And since the market is not going on, all this is it's not functioning.
4: Actually, me, I think so. Akwe new government in Inti, and BBI is slow and crank. But what's your market? Everything is down, to be frank. I think as time goes on, everything will be okay. So we are looking forward. Hope the government will make everything fine. Actually, people are in town, but people are not buying. People are in town, but they are not buying. And I think because of the economy and the sand too, the way it's cutting, that's why I think people are not coming to town.
5: Talk about this economic strength has declined due to the fact that the economic hub, which is the market circle, which actually contains over thousands of market women. Now the project for over 2 years or 3 years has stopped. So now the market women are no longer in and around Takoradi. They are at Apramda, Bembobom. And so that is the main factor that has led to the decline of Takoradi's economic strength.
6: Oh, because of the demolition of the market circle, markets no are low. Coffee Nikum compared to 2016, 2015. Even though Sergio Shanyama better as time, but you see, an market in if he had, China funnels way, I feel more like one market now perform compared to way back to affect and baby, because Siano, Coffin Pon Nikum, baby, I couldn't go in our few more, or Baba Pen, and I'm one or two be.
7: The economy has actually declined in Takoradi because of the market sector. Yeah, so since then, the market is still not in good shape. As at now, we've been struggling selling. But due to that, market is not well since that time, since it started. So everything has become, because of the market sector. Those people in there, most of them have moved back to Accra. And people are, and then there's no many people around the town now, as in previous year. So to me, it's because of the market. If the market comes back to its shape, its form, everything intact, I think Takoradi will hold its power again.
8: The way I see things are not moving well. Because first, I used to come every 3 days. I used to come and go back to Kumasi. But now I've spent 2 months. I've not been back. Why? Simply because people are not having money to buy. It's not because they don't like it. They want to buy, but there's no money. I don't know the reason. The reason why people are not having money, because Takoradi, they are not depending on cash crops or something like that. They are all traders and then petty jobs that they are doing. But right now, I can't see the reason why. Sometimes even food, where I used to go and eat, when you go, the way people are queued, it has reduced. It has declined. People in town. Oh, no, the people are... No. It has reduced drastically. I don't just get it. Because when I think of it, I think maybe the first time we're thinking after Easter, school reopened. So we're thinking that people have spent their money. So let's take it, they will recover by 2-3 or 1 month end, they will recover. But up till now, there's no change. And the danger in it, if you are not careful and somebody credit from you, then it's finished.
0: So these were traders, residents, customers, or people who were in town, you know, to go about their activities. And Gloria spoke to them. There are a few takeaways from what they shared. A lot of them mentioned or attributed the slow or a decline in the, you know, economic vibrancy of Takoradi to the Market Circles project, right?
2: Yes, yes.
0: Yeah. They say that the uncertainty around the completion of the Market Circle project, the Market Circle project being the way it's currently, is not really motivating people to come into town to patronize or buy, and energy and vibrancy are dropping.
1: Yeah.
0: Another person also mentioned that the introduction of the Chinese malls in Takoradi has also stolen or taking away patronage from main Takoradi.
2: Yes.
0: How true is this?
2: Yes. You see, the Takoradi Mall now, I mean, Afi Mall, to be precise, I mean, has most of the, you know, the things that people sell at the Market Circle. Mm-hmm. So instead of going to Market Circle or, you know, around the market, those traders around, they would prefer to go to the Afri Mall to get their things there instead of they running around and then searching for.
0: So it's a one-stop shop. Yeah. So everything you want is inside.
2: It's inside.
0: But for the market, who drew her now to you too, sir? Now I could
1: I think it's a bit cheaper in there.
0: It's cheaper to other malls. The Chinese malls.
1: Yeah, I think it's a bit cheaper.
0: Do we have only one Chinese mall in Takoradi? Because I know one at Aidu is a Chinese mall. I've forgotten it. There's one at Aidu, the traffic light. There's a Chinese mall there. And then there is one around the Toto filling station. That's the Afri Mall, I think you mentioned.
2: The Afri.
0: And then there is another one on the Vodafone stretch.
1: Yes, yes, yes. The one that, you know, recently they launched. Yes, I've seen that one too. I think I've been there. I've been there before. That place is huge. It's really huge. And it has, you know, a lot of things inside. I remember when it was first opened. Just a cube 1 hour. Wow. As in they do.
0: So patronage is high there.
1: Yeah, very high. I don't know if it has gone down today, but it was really high late last year.
2: With actually, with the interaction I had with most people, I mean, they were like, you see, because the vendors were relocated to the new market, it was, you know, kind of stressful picking a car, especially those from Efiokuma. You would have to use the taxi to get down there and come to Efiokuma.
0: The inconveniences.
2: You see that kind of situation. So they just prefer going to these malls and also, I mean,
0: stress-free.
2: You know, Accra probably, to get their stuff.
0: So
2: in
0: people
2: bulk.
0: Go to Accra and buy
2: people,
0: stuff.
2: Yes, people go serious? To Accra to get their stuff because
0: what kind of stuff?
2: Most of them food. No, not food stuff, but like clothes with regards to clothes and all those. And then order online because me, I prefer ordering online because
0: than
2: of
0: to go into Takoradi.
2: Yes,
0: to buy.
2: Because at this point I have to because. Our vendors that we used to buy, you know, Andy Wears and all those things from, you know, they've relocated to the new markets. And now the stress,
0: you don't even know where to locate them.
2: Yes.
0: So you want to sit at home and go online?
2: Go online and then just get my stuffs. Yes. But my mom will walk to the market. And then
0: she also struggled before she'll get, and sometimes she don't even get.
2: Yes.
0: Felix, this is a big problem.
1: Yeah, it is. I'm just thinking about it. Because the Market Circle is not functioning.
0: People are scattered.
1: Yes, and off-head.
0: You don't know where exactly to get
1: 2,000 traders or even more have moved.
0: Yeah.
1: From the Market Circle.
0: Mm-hmm.
1: And so that obviously, you know, will bring about, you know, the lack of vibrancy around the around the business the area circle. or the market circle, you understand. And so if you are looking for, you know, a specific trader that you used to buy from or a particular trader you've been buying from for so many years, you are definitely not finding him or her at this market circle. Mm-hmm. You understand? And before we, even though I will encourage people to still go to Abimbibu, is it Abimbibu?
0: Yes, Apremdo
1: Market. Apremdo Market. Mm-hmm. I mean, I'll still encourage people to go because at this point, it is what we have. And if people are going to the Apremdo Market, it is still living, you know, Takrade.
0: So like it's Takrade. Still taking people out of Takrade.
1: It's still taking people out of Takrade. Mm. And so it is not surprising that, you know, you go to Takrade and you find less people, you know, no, the place isn't as vibrant as before. It isn't chaotic,
2: yeah,
1: right?
2: Yeah.
0: It isn't there's chaotic good like chaos.
1: There is good chaos. I thought it was a wrong way to use in,
0: we only
1: in
0: use
1: this
0: chaos
1: particular
0: in wrong
1: context.
0: But there's good chaos.
2: Yeah.
1: Yes, and so brilliant submissions by, you know, the people that Gloria interviewed.
0: Oh, but one man also said, we'll call for food, they journey join Takrade. Tell me, people are not there.
1: But people are not in Takrade. So what do you expect?
0: How are people not in Takrade?
1: How do I even put... You see, majority of us would want to go to Takrade because of the market circle. Because once we are there, we are getting a lot of things to buy. Yeah. And so if you are... If you are in Takrade for an hour or two,
0: so you want to get something.
1: You would want to get something to eat. So once we are not there, you don't know where I'm going.
2: Have you been to the new market? Because even if, like, some of the traders were relocated to the new market, you go there and then some of the shops, most of the shops are closed.
0: At the new market?
2: Yes, at the new market, because they are not locating their vendors. Customers are not really...
0: Customers are not locating their vendors or the people who they buy from.
2: Yes.
0: So you'll be out of business.
2: You'll be out of business. Ah. And others still choose to sell at the roadside because they are not coming. Customers are not coming to the market. Just as I said, the stress, you get it. So even when you go there, some of the shops are closed.
1: Yes, I mean, if the place is not vibrant, you are less motivated. So they turn up opening at, you know, the time that they want. They close at any time.
0: Charlie, holidays is terrible.
1: No, it's crazy.
0: You go there and it's dead empty.
1: The watch seller is not coming. Stores are not opening. You understand? And elsewhere, things are not like
0: Charlie,
1: that.
0: Go
1: elsewhere
0: to
1: at 4 a.m.
2: Yeah.
1: 4 a.m.
0: 4 a.m. 3 a.m. 3 a.m. people are already in town.
2: Yeah.
1: Yes. And it's because people are in town. So, you know, traders, the watches seller, the gobe sellers, they are motivated to, you know, get up early and cook even at that hour. You understand? But it's a big challenge. You see, until the market circle... I know Takrade will get back to normalcy. I mean, when the big
0: you think
1: push
0: we'll get back to
1: but I cannot say when. You see, once the market circle project is done and traders begin to move, into that side of town, it will encourage people to move. In fact, people would want to see how the new market circle, you know, is looking like and all of that.
0: But Felix, let's also not push away the other facts that have been raised in there. There are people who mentioned the introduction of Chinese malls, right? These malls, you guys have alluded to the fact that they are huge. They have everything you need and they are cheaper. People also resort to e-commerce, online buying, right? So again, even with the completion of the Takrade market circle, right? And you have people go back in there. Yes, there might be that vibrancy, but I don't think it will be as it used to be, because again, marketing is a yache.
1: No, you see, the Chinese malls, we can compete against them.
0: You think we can?
1: Yes.
2: Yeah.
1: One thing that we cannot really do anything, you know, about it is the online shopping. It has come to stay. It is what people, even in Accra and Kumasi, where, you know, their economic activities are so vibrant. People are still ordering online. People are still shopping online. And so for the online activities, they have come to stay. Now, once the market circle project is done, it is a big responsibility on the STMA boss and its people to make sure that, you know, they project the market circle again.
0: So they should market it.
1: They should market it. They shouldn't just sit and assume that people are going to troop in once, you know, the completion is done. It is up to the mayor, lawyer that one or what they are, I don't know.
0: Oh, but whoever hope is that they should complete before the end of. You let me put away my hope. Continue.
1: I still hope.
0: Let me live with my hope. Continue, my brother.
1: Yes. So whoever that will be the mayor of STMA at the time should ensure that the market circle is properly projected. A radio advert, they should move on that tangent.
0: Mm.
1: You know, publicity on social media everywhere, just to create that awareness that indeed the market circle is back. And you know, if you are looking to buy almost everything, anything, you'll find it at the market circle.
0: If not,
1: there should be something
0: out.
1: Extra, like something
0: extra.
1: Something extra,
0: like what?
1: You know.
2: Publicity
0: outside of you, so the publicity is to drive people there. Yes. But when they come there, what extra are they getting?
2: I mean,
0: do you understand what that is?
1: I don't know. There should be other, you know, facilities attached to the market circle.
0: Plan is already that the plan has already been completed, and that is what they are using to build the thing. They are building stores, shops. They are building a place for the fire people. They are building a place for the police. They are building a place for, you know, some small health center. Yeah. Blah, blah, blah. So the plan is already there. But the extra thing to add to make the place, you know.
1: I think they should liaise with, you know, the traders, companies around, activations almost every now and then, you know. A honyashi.
2: You know, you can't.
0: What is Kennedy?
2: He says the prices should be cheaper to compare to.
1: I mean, the tomatoes, the free
2: beer.
0: That is also, you know, the added advantage or a way to pull people.
2: But my
0: costing is also.
2: This is an individual person, a vendor. You know, Wakofan in your mind, you want.
0: If the Chinese people were dealing in tomatoes and foodstuff, I'm sure people would go there.
2: Yes, I mean, yes, but.
0: And honestly,
1: why would you buy tomatoes from a Chinese?
0: Why? They don't know how to farm?
1: No.
0: So if you go to China, where are you going to get your tomatoes?
1: Eh?
0: So if you travel.
1: No,
0: to China,
1: but once you are in Ghana, why would you buy tomatoes from a Chinese man or woman?
0: Hey, do you know that this we import from China? But it's Africa, so the thing is no problem. Mm-hmm. But you know the things we import from China? The consumables we...
2: the things we see, them producing, the chemicals and all those things, yeah, we know about them. So why would I import organic fruits from China, whilst, we have locally made...
0: Uh-huh. Someone has given me the name. It says City Mall, Red Star Mall, and then I think the one you mentioned.
1: Afri Mall.
0: So we have three Afri huge... Mall. On top of the Takrady Mall. So we have four major malls in this small Takrady.
2: Yeah.
0: So what should... So Felix is saying that if we want that vibrancy, that economic vibrancy to return to the Takrady, you know, enclave, once the mall is complete, the market circle project is completed, it should be marketed.
2: Yep.
0: We should market it very well.
2: Mm-hmm.
0: And in marketing it, there should be a lot of engagement, a lot of activities, a lot of activations, a lot of stuff happening in there.
2: Yep.
0: You are also saying what should happen?
2: Oh, I'm saying that there should be like the vendors, the old vendors that were there should also, come and do something.
0: Some of them have moved to a Prendo market. They are doing very well.
2: It will be quite difficult, but I think they should come back so that, you know, your customers will come
0: but
2: around.
0: Added
2: and all
0: on,
2: this.
0: Like, I'm coming back to meet the same old thing. Then I might as well shop online.
2: Well...
0: Okay, I think we need to find out from listeners as well. Don't forget, there are other malls competing with the traders within the CBD. And these malls are at very strategic locations. So these malls will meet you even before you get to Takrady.
2: Yep.
0: Anamewa. If you're coming from Anaji, you know, going to Takrady, and you're using the IEDU stretch, you can choose to get down. And the what's the mall? The Red Star Mall, and buy what you want to buy. If you get to the Takrady, that's the PTC. That is their roundabout. Kwame Nkrumah roundabout. Mm-hmm. You can decide to get down, and there are malls there you can buy from. The Takrady Mall, or the Chinese people, they are more. If you decide to move towards Vodafone side, so these people are meeting before you get to Takrady.
2: Yep.
0: Now what we are asking is, if the vibrancy, the economic vibrancy of Takrady is declining,
2: mm-hmm.
0: and city authorities, the government is able to complete the market circle project, what should they add? What should be the added advantage to poor people to go in there and patronize? Because the man, like the man is saying, what could you join to Ukraine? He said, do you any serve? You know, people like it when you jina honche. Fellas, do you know that?
1: Yeah.
0: I say you do so no be person towers in there be mammy or told me. You know, a man is some feeling. I would want to hear from you. From where you sit, do you also think that the economic vibrancy of Takrade, and Takrade by Takrade we mean the CBD, has declined? And if it has, what must city authorities and what must we do as residents of this great city to bring it back on track, to get it back on its feet? What must we do? Felix says we need to market it. We need to do more. Same with Gloria. What do you think we should do? Hello, good morning.
9: Good morning, Arafat.
0: Justice, how are you?
9: I'm fine, Arafat. I believe you are doing good.
0: We are doing great. Justice, your voice is really down. We are finding difficulty hearing you. Can you speak up a little for me?
9: My voice is down.
0: Yes, your volume is quite down.
9: Okay. So, is it okay now?
0: Yes, you. Let's hear you.
9: Okay. So, Arafat, I believe even when the market circle is completed, there will still have to be a strategic way of marketing the whole market circle so that people will patronize the market circle. Because, Arafat, when people want to purchase items, they consider certain things, convenience.
10: Beach.
9: Arafat, you understand? Yeah, when you enter a shop and they've written boldly there that goods sold here are not returnable, whilst I can order an item online, when it is not there is that item I ordered, I can request a return. Arafat, you understand? Most of the traders are not truthful as well. They will tell you that, oh, wait, 3 days here, yeah, they buy away. See, you go to the house and it is all rotten. Arafat, you understand? So even when the market cycle is being completed, they need to do strategic marketing before people can patronize the market cycle itself. Because almost all the people prefer to order items online because of the quality, convenience, and they will not have to take cars from different places to come to Tak Friday before. So Arafat, we need strategic marketing of the market cycle itself. Thank you.
0: All right. Thank you very much, Justice, for coming through. Well, he says now, for the sake of convenience, a lot of people would decide to sit at home and shop, decide to sit at home and buy. The market should be well marketed, strategically marketed once it's completed. 0201051055. There are people saying that the economic vibrancy of Takrade as the central business district is declining. From your view, is this true? And if it is, what should be done to bring it back? Hello, good morning.
11: Good morning. My name is Kofi Ayam Mela, calling from Asaka Street of Hamas.
0: Fantastic. Kofi Ayam Mela.
11: Do you know the place?
0: The street of Hamu, where?
11: Mention it anyhow you like.
0: The street of... Did you say the street of Hamas?
11: Yes.
0: That is what. In Asake. Uh-huh.
11: The road leading to the cemetery.
0: Oh, okay.
11: And recycling.

0: Chinese funa ya do anka ma anka wobo va take ya ninya me pi na ya pachao ya pachao ya pachao akwa jilo na agreement wo ho trade agreement abadi agreement ndisa trade agreement ni chrede or they allow ya nkrofo na wadu won product wo manufacture wa China percentage bi what ba Ghana. That's why it's cheaper. Ghana will manufacture dinner to me on a computer. No way. In the Ghana, man, can be a can. The young people for Bosia, Wakojina conditions are not there. A hidden Abadibi or one. On a go, when you be a to come, I didn't do one mind, you know, I did. Why accept? On an ordinary group. My own Mrs. Allen. In the Dama market sector, now what I excuse. There are none uncle with the Domba Bano. Mama and Fo won't hope on Koho. Because of Mama mentioned there are only problem. On no Stella, the monk of Fono about Trati, a domino. Unless there, if your market sector side of Honor, so what I am more needy, and so with Domu Okrum. 22 me, no. Say I'm paying for whatever power. And that's why I did not know. Yeah. To me, for about 13. Instead of taking your mother there. Mama, Obimba power. Now, you are your lawyer, my party. Into a little wronger, men come. Looney, you did too much. And so, I'm fine, you're more there. You did it. You did put on, you did see my second and Tamumpa. Anka. Maybe Uncle Bobwa. Uncle Boom was a discussion. Maka second war, all right. Not a strong Koya, Uncle discussion, a boom was Uncle Yabayan. But here is the case. Waja, on am there, Pinala. What about your man, one war painty, one mine? The implications are all of them. A bini alumni. What's a China, China more, China? A bottom the China more a computer because. Well, manufacturer, then we won't come. Straight away, no, I say, Papa. Our other name manufacturer, even at all, made in Ghana rice. 10 years, patronizing made in Ghana rice. Be someone there, Ghana for no produce rice, you know. I don't want to make sure that welcome market in other African countries. My wife did know all. That's a. I'm not too much for to be what they call. Them countries, you know. One could not go a cooking competition. Nah, they know when a half when the Togo for when the one there, oh, Ghana rice here there. No, I started that war daddy. You know, the man, made a Cameroon, made a, you know. The Tambiana rice in a car, nah, yenyatofu, brand in the year. Nah, other countries in one patronize. The man in the year, you know, mama. Yeah, stagnant, you know.
1: Right. Thank you very much, Kofi Ayam, for coming through. Well, he said there's a lot we need to do. First, from leadership, loan agreements that we broker, that we enter, even once we procure these loans, we delay in, you know, doing what is expected of us. And he cited the Takoradi Market Circle project. Our inability to complete it within the time frame has brought about this unfortunate development. And he says we need to do better. 0201051055. If you're just tuning in, this morning we're discussing the central business district of Takoradi. A lot of people are saying that the economic vibrancy of Takoradi has dropped. They say back in the day you go to Takoradi, Charlie, the energy you'd meet in Takoradi, the sort of, you know, good chaos, if I should put it. You meet in Takoradi, a lot of traffic, people buying left, right, center, business women and men, you know, really selling, making money. People are patronizing from them. They say you go to town and that is not what it is. In fact, yesterday we were in town and we spoke to some traders and customers alike who mentioned that it is true. And some of the reasons they attribute, you know, the situation to is the Market Circle project that is yet to be completed. Well, others are also mentioning the introduction of Chinese malls within the CBD. And they say that is part of the reasons why

0: things are not looking great for them. Well, I want to find out from you. Do you think that the Takoradi CBD's economic vibrancy has dropped? If it has, what is responsible for that decline and what can be done about it? Hello, good morning.
1: Arafat, good morning.
0: Malami, good morning. How are you doing?
1: I'm fine, yourself?
0: I'm doing very well, Malam. Thank you for asking.
1: Very good.
0: What do you make of this? Do you think that Takoradi's energy, economic energy has dropped? If it has, what is responsible for that?
1: 100% it has dropped. 100%. Arafat, just let me say my greetings to Honorable Dr. Kugu, original minister, and my chairman, and the regional organizer, and then the Kingdom Boutique. Arafat, I know the reason why. Our reason is it's a port. It's a port. Because before those days, the reason why I make that quality make hot that when you are passing, you have to be careful before you step. I know the reason why. The Europeans, they have been trading here. You understand? They've been bringing the items here to come and market it here. So those days, you see people from Kumasi, from Tamale, to come and buy stuff here. If you pass into that quality, everywhere it has choked with the European items, the crazy, the bicycle dentists, all of a sudden wake up one day, the ties that we take, they be taking people, everything has going up. And so many countries, and then after that point, before you could see, the Malians, the Burkinabe, the Nigerians, those who did not have seen to their country, they've been passing and take the items. So every day we see strangers in this region. We have one of my brother. He's been getting strangers from Kumasi, come and buy items here. Every day if you go to inside his room, he's occupied. This one you go to Port Sudan and take free. This one you go and take bicycle. Since they turn everything to Tema. That's the downfall of the Western region. So this is the thing that if you bring it back, it's no market, no nothing. I said that if you don't bring this thing back to here, this part that we have here, the Western region will stand one time. Are you getting me? They will talk about everything in that region. That is why the collapse of Western region. That's why before, if you want to talk about it, like you are in the inside Europe or something, everywhere there's a crowd, there's strangers, people from Alpha Celine. Because if you come here, if you need basket, you have it. If you need free, you have it. Television, those days, this ethical poor. Alephone, don't go me. But today, all these things, it has come to pass here again. Everything, if it's not Tema, now then tune everything to the secondary road. It's no more actually. Then, if you go, I have one 20 brothers over there from Europe. They can call you, man. I said, I get 10 free. You find somebody to me. You can buy. You pass inside the market, you have somebody to go and buy it. The market, the city was I mean, you see, everybody's in a hurry to make money. So that's our problem. It's not market. I mean, I was working inside the market. I know the state of market. Yeah, market can contribute. It is true. Because those days, it's not only our mothers who sell the tomatoes, they occupy the market. If you see somebody who is a nurse, somebody is a policeman, you have a store inside the market. Off time, you come and sell. Duty time, you go. You understand? So if you build the market, it will help. Because if I give you, for instance, maybe you can have maybe your wife to have shop into a market. It is part of the make the city make activity going on. So if the market establishes, number one, but the big one is a port. Anybody who takes the port, if they bring the port back those days where they be decided the goods here, the solution will stand one time. However, thank you for the opportunity.
0: Thank you very much, Malam, for coming through. 0201051055. From where you sit, do you think that the economic vibrancy of Takoradi as the central business district, the center, the hub of trading and economic activities, do you think that it has declined or it has seen a decline? Do you think that that energy, that vibe, that vibrancy, that sort of spirit within the Takoradi, trading enclave, do you think that that sort of energy has dropped? If it has, what is responsible for that? 0201051055. I can do two more callers and then we'll call it a day. 0201051055. 0201055. 1055. Kwame from Takrady says, good morning to you, Arafat. Your lady did a very good job by speaking to the people in town. What they all said is, apologies, what they all said is true. The Market Circle project, when completed, will be a major boost in bringing back the energy in Takrady. Also, the malls. Who regulated these malls and allowed them to spring forth anyhow? My major concern is even these malls getting close to the Takrady Mall. This Takrady Mall is a Ghanaian company, and these Chinese malls would hurt their business. We should have scattered these malls across board. Some at Bogoso, at Asankregua, at Shama, Sekunde, and it likes. But all of them in Takrady is not a good deal. We need to do better. All right. Thank you very much, Kwame, for coming through. Kwame says if we complete the Takrady Market Circle project, he believes that that bit of vibrancy would return. And he's also questioning why we have all of these malls more or less clustered around that side of town. 020-105-1055. You can also call me and share your take with me. 020-105-1055. Hello, good morning. Hello. Hello, good morning. Hello. Hello, good morning. Hello. All right. Please call back. Please call back. The number to reach us on is 020-105-1055. 020-105-1055. Let's see if we can get through to this one. Hello, good morning.
2: Hello, good morning, sir.
0: Good morning, sir. Thank you for joining us. Please tell us your name and where you're calling from.
2: It's an honor to join your show. I've been monitoring the show for the past like 1 month, and I've been enjoying it from sir.
0: We are so grateful.
2: I'm humbled, sir. Let's say my name is Kofi, speaking from Squesimin team.
0: Okay.
2: And quickly about what you're discussing, mm-hmm. I feel that the people of Sekendi Takrady should be up and doing. I'm using this advisedly because of I was working with a company that I start work at 3:30 a.m. And trust you me, from where I stay on the main Apollo Anaji Main Street. If I want to get at 3 a.m., I could stand there from 3 a.m. to like 3:45 without a taxi passing.
0: You're serious? 45 yes. minutes without a taxi passing?
2: Without a taxi passing, a private car passing. Go to Kumasi, 12 midnight, the city is active. 1 a.m., the city is active. 2 a.m., the city is active. Every microsecond, the city is active. Not even talk about Accra. I feel that Takrady is sleeping too much. We should be up and doing. You hardly see young men going on a trotting at dawn. Trust me. If you like, wake up and walk around Takrady at dawn. Coming back to the main issue, the market circle closes too early. It doesn't open up too early. As at 10 a.m. this morning, go, there are lots of shops that are not opened. Trust you me. If you want to get something to buy, it's very difficult to buy to get to buy here in Sekendi Takrady because I don't know why. Meanwhile, we have a harbor here. So I think we, the people of Sekendi Takrady, should be very up and doing. Last but not least, prices of goods here are very, very expensive, way expensive. I'm using myself as a typical example. I use a daily perfume, which I buy in Kumasi, 60 cedis. But come to the shop here, I buy in Sekendi Takrady, which is directly opposite the Prudential Bank. She sells it 100 cedis. Can you just imagine? So I would rather I let people buy it in Kumasi, bus it, I'll give it to a bus, and I'll go and pick it, pay my delivery fare, and that will be it. So if we have to be up and doing, and we have to sell things at the appropriate prices, I think the city will come back bouncing, and the market circle will be very active. Thank you.
0: Thank you very much, Kofi from, is it Kwesi from Kwesimin team? He is really touched base with the issues. Well, two major things he said. He says that the city sleeps too much. You know, we don't wake up early, we close very early. He mentions that at a point for 45 minutes, he was not able to get a taxi. Not taxi, bien, Jim. It was dead silent like that. And he also mentions that the prices is also a contributing factor, because again, in trading, you know, in the buying and selling of goods and services, pricing plays a critical role, or is also a key component in the decision making of customers. Thank you very much once again for coming. I'm also grateful that you listen to us. You should be engaging more because there is always energy in the collective engagement. Being a part of our show, also engaging. Thank you very much for coming through. This is where we wrap it all up. This is where we wrap it all up this morning, okay? Final message in here from Isaac. And Isaac says, good morning to you, Arafat, and your team and your lady. She did a great job. Takrade is gradually becoming a ghost town because a lot of people are leaving Takrade for Accra. People do not believe in Takrade anymore. And this is what the problem is. We need to start opening businesses. We need to start employing the youth and giving them something to do. If all the youth are engaged, then there will be no need for someone to be home, and there will be no need for the place to be dead silent. We need to do better as a region. All right, Isaac from Anaji, for coming through. A very big thank you to all of you for being a part of our show today. I did this together with Felix Boyncy, Kenneth Abban, and of course with Gloria, our intern, who went to town yesterday and brought us this conversation. The conversation doesn't end here. It continues on our social media platforms. Please go in there and engage. Up next is Business Daily. Today is Friday. DJ Kelly is getting ready. His playlist, fire. Today is Friday, your companion for the mid-morning. And also today is Friday, Yomi Sunset Quiz is on, 4:30 p.m. Don't miss it. And once you win, please, remember your people. And I can't say, remember your people. Where are your people? Remember your people. All right, have a great weekend. We'll meet same time Monday to Friday, 6 to 10 a.m. Yes, we'll be on your dial, 6 to 10 a.m. Monday to Friday. Have a great morning, have a wonderful weekend. And don't forget to stay locked on Beach 105.5 FM.

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Coming up this morning, Ghana Revenue Company Limited workers demand payment of 7 months salary, and also TSMC plans to sell 152 million shares in chipmaker Vanguard. Details of these and others coming up soon. Please do stay.

0: Thank you for staying on. I am Benedicta Acne. Let's take our first story. Workers of the Ghana Railway Company Limited, GRCL, in Takoradi are lamenting delays in the payment of 7 months' salary, saying the situation has caused severe financial hardship. According to the workers, many of them have loans and overdraft with their banks, and after accumulated deductions and interest charges are made, most are left with little or no money to support their families. They also express concern that the salary delays have negatively affected their Social Security and National Insurance Trust, SNIT, and Tier 2 pension contributions. The workers are therefore demanding the immediate payment of all salary arrears and outstanding pay and pension deductions, while urging government to clearly communicate the way forward for GRCL and its remaining workforce.
1: Track na e wose ye ye adwuma ni na o ma betu track sini na yakatwe sam e se se ye ye adwuma ti yakatwe sam emma sisia 11 months na ye woman. Ejuma nka wose ye ye no GRDF abaji na o moye ye nim se GRDF so so o moye regulators o moye operators o mo abaji na o moye
2: ye ne how kasini na is about ye ne welfare na nsam o rekodu wo railway ye mo bebre a wo wo fie ni food there. The workers are going to be yarrowful because of the PR on Asama or Bebek. It's your friend. What on our squad? From a young, we understand. So, see here, Rukofie, and now the Homer Yatia Jumanadon, upon Homer Yahoo, down the work at the Yarrowful, Yarrowful, Edumano, only in the year, Maya, Nayan Chain, Edumado.
0: He had workers of the Ghana Railway Authority speaking in an interview with the media. Away from that, the Association of Ghana Rice Producers and Processors is urging the government to impose a six-month ban on rice import to help clear growing surplus of locally produced rice on the market. The association told the media that an estimated 1 million metric tons of unsold paddy rice valued at about 5 billion cedis remains on the local market, posing a major challenge for farmers across the country. Executive members of the association, Terence Ada Baliani, attributed the glut largely to inadequate market access and the absence of sufficient buyers for locally produced rice. Speaking at a recent World Bank Civil Society Organization engagement on food security, Dr. Ada Baliani said one of the key proposals being presented to the government is a temporary six-month moratorium on rice imports to allow existing local stocks to be sold. The producers are also advocating the introduction of a transparent import quota system to ensure imported rice only fills supply shortfalls rather than directly competing with domestic production. Rice has become one of the country's staple food, with annual consumption approaching 2 million metric tons. However, imported rice varieties continue to dominate the market, accounting for between 60% and 70% of total consumption. Industry players say consumer preference for foreign rice brands is driven by rapid urbanization, population growth, and strong demand for parboiled, fragrant, long grain rice varieties. It's still live on Beach 105.5 FM. This is the Business Daily on Beach 105.5. Let's do some other stories. The Importers and Exporters Association of Ghana has welcomed the decision by the Ghana Shippers Authority to postpone the implementation of the revised container administrative charges from May 1 to July 1, 2026. The association says that the deferment offers stakeholders need additional time to address concerns charting the new fee structure and engage in broader consultation with industry players. Executive Secretary of the Association, Samson Asaki Awingobet, said the postponement is a step in the right direction and will help the authority resolve existing bottlenecks within the shipping and logistics sector.
3: There was this petition to the President and the President of the Minister of Transport. And the Minister of Transport engaged the authority, engaged the shipping lines management and their foundation, and decided to say, okay, he will ask the stages to prepare the 1st of May implementation, who were supposed to be $550 as compared to $165 that they were charging us. But he will not allow this $165 continuing charging while he's mediating the issue. And for that matter, he gave direction that instead of 165, Colombia should go and charge $65 per container. In Ghana cities, it should be between 760 or 650 thereabouts. While he will be mediating for the next 2 months, and he engaged the shipping lines as well, he engaged the shipping security as well, and he engaged us. And so we're all happy at the meeting, even though we disagree that the minister should have allowed the 550 Ghana cities to go, or the person may be willing to take.
0: Now, Mr. Aringo a bit further urged importers and exporters to remain vigilant and resist any unauthorized or unlawful charges at the port pending a final decision by the Ministry of Transport on the revised container administrative charges.
3: We hope and pray that the shipping lines will respond and respect the Ministry of Transport Directive, which is carried out by the Ghana Shipping Authority. Let me use this medium to inform all importers and exporters in this country. If you, your agent, go to clear your container in the port and any shipping line is asking for a handling charge of $165 or a city equivalent of $165, you should not pay. You can only pay $65 or its city equivalent and no more $165 until the minister comes to the finality and the president determines what is appropriate for us to pay.
0: Samson Asaki Aringobet is Executive Secretary of the Importers and Exporters Association of Ghana. Let's make progress where the Ghana Chamber of Mines has rejected calls by the Institute of Economic Affairs, IEA, for the full nationalization of Ghana's mineral resources, insisting that the mining sector thrives best through collaboration between multinational and indigenous companies. The chamber's response follows concerns raised by the IEA over the proposed 20-year lease extension for Goldfield Saka Mine. The IEA had urged government to reject the extension, arguing for increased state participation and greater local ownership in the mining industry. At a press conference, Chief Executive of the Ghana Chamber of Mines, Engineer Ken Ashigbe, stressed that Ghana's mining industry needs both local and international players to coexist in order to sustain investment, production and technological growth. According to him, even countries with strong mining industries, such as Australia, still rely on multinational mining companies alongside indigenous firms.
4: A country like Australia, who's also been mining, who has major firms, do not have the capacity. It's the reason why they will have an African country have four mines that are wholly owned. So Goldfields has mines there, Barrick has mines there, other people. The thing about it is that we need to get Ghanaians to get to the heights of our mining. That has to happen. But they have to coexist with others as well. Because see, definitely you're going to have the big players. So the big players will come. Some of the technologies, they will originate from the big players. So when they come into your, they attract all of that in there. And so it is about a combination of both.
0: Now, he further called for stronger regulations, transparency and policies that would boost investor confidence in Ghana's mining industry. He also urged government and stakeholders to respect existing mining laws and agreements, stressing that policy consistency has been key to the growth of the mining sector over the years.
4: We need to make sure that we are attracting the investment capital. And it's not only local investment capital, but not only foreign, local investment capital as well. There are Ghanaians that now want to go and set up in Cote d'Ivoire. It's not only foreign investment that would leave, even Ghanaian investment. Because again, at the end of the day, for a Ghanaian, what is he looking for? Any investor, what you're looking for is return. So whoever, wherever you get the return. So for us, yes, Ghanaians have the capacity to be able to do it. The only thing is that we believe that we should coexist in doing it. And again, when we have laws based on which people have taken decisions, we as a people, we have a respect of laws. It's the reason why we've grown. So if the Act 703443 says the minister shall, we should not now start bringing policies at the middle of the road that goes to say that, no, that's not going to happen.
0: Engineer Ken Ashigbe is the Chief Executive of the Ghana Chamber of Mines. Let's go on to the international front, where TSMC, the world's largest contract chip maker, said on Friday it plans to sell up to 152 million shares in Vanguard International Semiconductor via block trade to financial institutional investors, cutting its stake in the chip maker. TSMC said the proposed share sale would reduce its holding in Vanguard International Semiconductor to about 19% from around 27.1% on a fully diluted basis. TSMC said it has no plans to sell additional VIS shares in the foreseeable future. That brings us to the end of our bulletin of Business Daily. Let's look again at our headlines.

Ghana Railway Company Limited workers demand payment of 7 months' salary arrears, and TSMC plans to sell 152 million shares in chipmaker Vanguard. I am Benedicta Agni. Thank you for your company. Up next is a mid-morning lounge with DJ Kelly. Please stick and stay home.

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All right, it's a Friday morning, May 15, 2026. I go do 11:25 a.m. here in the studios of Beach 105.5 FM. This is the Mid-Morning Lounge. In the first hour was some beautiful throwback R&B, and in the second hour we're giving you live sessions of every tune you ever need, kind courtesy DJ Kelly.

0: I'll elevate your audio with We Hereby Love You, featuring vibrant range of colors like neon, denim, and black. 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I can visit Atlantic Towers on our 12 Afunya Street inside Abelimpe. 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We Here by Lovi. Feel the power, hear the difference. Life is full of choices, big and small. Like balancing work and personal commitments. Finding and cherishing the love of our lives. Staying active and embracing a healthy lifestyle. And of course, enjoying the delicious goodness of Yomi Yogurt. Speaking of Yomi Yogurt, I don't even know why you're having called to win a full pack of Yomi Yogurt on the Sunset Beach.
1: Sometimes I think,
0: yes, the Sunset Beach with myself, which is from 2:15 to 5:30 p.m. And at exactly 4:30, you can call on 020-105-1055. 020-105-1055. And you're walking away with a full pack of Yomi Yogurt. Any of the flavors, peach or pina colada. All you need to do is answer a question on Yomi, and you are walking away with all this if you get it correct. So indeed, the choices we make today shape our tomorrow. So whether it's a refreshing morning start, a midday snack, or a delightful dessert, Yomi Yogurt is here to nourish and satisfy you. Yomi Yogurt, a nourishing choice. This advert is FDA approved. My name is KK, KK Abanfo. Do you have a good morning? A happy Friday to you.

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0: It's midday, good afternoon, and welcome to the City Prime News on 97.3 City FM. I am Ejubi Biafe Akintin. Coming up, National Identification Authority staff resume work after two-day strike.
1: Our service is also available because we had a banner time. It's unbelievable.
2: So,
0: Also coming up, allied health professionals demand a personalization of allied health directorate, citing governance and leadership concerns.
3: Our ultimate demand remains very clear. The full operationalization of the Allied Health Directory and the Kolebu Teaching Hospital. The appointment of a substantive Allied Health Director.
0: Still ahead, Ghana National Fire Service contains fire outbreak at Monte Carlo Pub in Tema Community 10. And later, Amutinu Salakope residents displaced by tidal waves despite ongoing work on the Blekusu Sea Defense Project.
4: Because of the rainy season and how the air is blowing very heavily, most of the tents get spoiled. So for now, people are still in the air. They don't have any place to sleep. And people are still going to the chapel. Even the small chapel we have over here that people are staying in, the air has taken some of the roofs away.
0: This is the City Prime News. We'll bring you the details shortly. Do stay with us.
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0: Now to our first story. Work has resumed at the Ashanti regional offices of the National Identification Authority following the suspension of a strike action by workers of the authority. Applicants who were unable to access services on Wednesday and Thursday are now being attended to as staff fully return to duty. Residents visiting the offices for Ghana Card services say they are relieved and excited that operations have resumed.
1: My sister to get a Ghana card. He's supposed to travel and she needed a Ghana card. Because of that, traveling has to be there. We came today so that we can get a card and then we will be able to travel. We travel by this time. The delay has really affected us because it distracted the travel. So we are processing the documents better, and I'm happy with that. Also, the first time it's moving, we are pleased and trying to solve it. So that and finally we are solving it. Because we are serving their needs, and their service is also really, really important. Because without a Ghana card, we can't do it.
0: Well, we apologize for the quality of that insert, but those were some Ghana Card applicants in Kumasi in the Ashanti region speaking to City News on the resumption of the National Identification Authority staff from their strike. Away from that, residents of Amutinu Salakope in the Ketu North municipality say tidal waves continue to displace families despite ongoing work on the Blekusu Sea Defense Project. Some victims are reportedly sleeping in the open as temporary shelters deteriorate while abandoned housing projects meant for affected residents remain uncompleted. Unit committee member Gideon Tete is appealing to government to urgently provide permanent shelter and relief support for victims.
4: Okay, with us, the challenges that we have over here is a place to sleep, place to pack our properties, place to lay down our heads, and as far as we are devastated, so many of us are having places to lay down our heads. The tent was given to us in some few months ago, but because of the rainy season and how the air is blowing very heavily, most of the tents get spoiled. So for now, people are still in the air. They don't have any place to sleep. And people are still going to the chapel. Even the small chapel we have over here that people are staying in, the air has taken some of the roofs away. That we don't even get rooms for them to sleep. So we are still believing that if there will be any alternative of getting us a place so that we can sleep, we can relax ourselves when it is night, and even when it is raining, we can be safe. We are believing that.
0: Gideon Tete is a unit committee member for the Amutinu Salakope electoral area in the Ketu South municipality in the Water region. Now, the Chamber of Petroleum Consumers, COPEC, is urging government to extend fuel tax reliefs beyond the initial 1 month period. Government has absorbed 2 cedis on diesel and 36 pesos on petrol following price pressures triggered by geopolitical tensions in the Middle East. Speaking in an interview with City News, the executive secretary of COPEC, Duncan Amoa, said withdrawing the reliefs could expose consumers to renewed fuel price pressures.
6: The underlying factors for which the intervention became necessary are still rife. International benchmarks are high, premiums are still high, local pump prices are high. And so, given the circumstances or the bits surrounding all of this, it would only be reasonable for us to ask that government should extend the intervention by another 1 month to see. The fear of fuel prices going up is that when it does, it drags a lot of things with it. Transportation, food costs, non-food inflationary pressures would also go up. And so for us, it might cost government something, but I think government will still be better off extending the intervention than at this point saying we are removing the 2 cedis we gave on diesel and then the 36 pesos on petrol. So we think that given the circumstances, the government should not only consider an extension but go ahead to extend for the ordinary Ghanaian consumer, because the factors that necessitated this intervention are still very rife as of today.
0: Duncan Amoa is Executive Secretary of the Chamber of Petroleum Consumers. Now, members of the National House of Chiefs are calling for an increase in sitting allowances and improved logistics support, describing current payments as inadequate. According to the House, chiefs travel long distances with drivers and assistants, making the current daily allowances of 300 Ghana cedis for the president and 200 cedis for members insufficient. Speaking in Kumasi during an engagement with Parliament Select Committee on Chieftaincy, Culture and Religious Affairs, the president of the House, Ojiahoho Yao JB II, says there is a need for a review.
7: We receive 300 cedis per citizen. 300 Ghana cedis per citizen. It's 200. It's the president, me, the president, who received the 300. And other members, 200. Then hotel is 300 across board. In Kumasi, not as a Gariaso, in Kumasi. And every chief you find here has a driver and at least one assistant. So you can imagine in Kumasi here giving us 300 Ghana cedis for a hotel and 300 cedis per city. For the president and other members, 200. Again, the TNT, the highest paid is the president from Upper East. What do you take? Please tell me. You give me the figure. Your TNT, when you attend meeting?
8: 1,002.
7: 1,002. From Bolgatanga, right? From Burkina Faso. You are at the border. I agree with you. But let's use your capital. 1,002. So if he uses a V8, you think 1,002 can even buy enough fuel to travel from that place to this place?
0: That was the president of the National House of Chiefs and Paramount Chief of Sichi and Nyaso Traditional Area, Ojiahoho Yao JB II. Away from that, members of the Ghana Federation of Allied Health Professionals have staged a peaceful protest at Kolebu Teaching Hospital, demanding the urgent establishment of an Allied Health Directorate and appointment of a substantive director. Now, joining me in studio is my colleague Eno Safo, who was with them earlier today. Eno, tell us why these health professionals took time off to do this protest today.
9: Right. So, Jubi, thanks so much. So, members of the Ghana Federation of Allied Health Professionals today embarked on a peaceful protest. What they want is that they're demanding the urgent operationalization of an Allied Health Directorate and an appointment of a substantive director. And they cited that longstanding governance and leadership concerns have led them to protest in this manner. So they took to the principal street gates of the Kolobu Teaching Hospital wearing red armbands and holding a signage which had in print, let me quickly go to my photos, in print, the Allied Health Directorate, we want our director appointed now. I'm misquoting, but essentially that is what they were saying. And so they say that after their march, it started to rain, and so they went into their central lab where we had a meeting with them. They addressed the press and said the same things. They said they want the reinstatement of a Dr. Michael Amo Omari, who was the head of department for the central lab, and that is where their demand stops. So that is what they wanted. That is who they want to be reassigned as the head of department for the central labs. He was the HOD until recently when he was asked to step aside. And so that is all that they are asking for.
0: Right. But in the interim, while they were doing their protest, did any work get disrupted? I mean, their health professionals?
9: No. So it runs a 24-hour service lab. And the evening staff were still at post working, and so hospital services weren't distracted at all.
0: Right. So in the interim, what are the timelines that you're giving should in case their concerns are not addressed?
9: They necessarily don't give any timelines. What they say is that they have said it time and time again. It's delaying. They're saying it again. They will wait a while and see what the Kolobu management will do. I must say, though, that Kolobu management were unavailable to respond to concerns raised by these allied health professionals. And so we will definitely try and get them maybe in subsequent bulletins to speak to the matter.
0: Right. Thank you so much for your time and those admissions. I mean, we will be looking forward to the updates with that development. Let's go on to some other stories, because private legal practitioner Amanda Clinton has questioned the manner in which the MP for Asante Achim North, Kwame Ohene Frimpong, was arrested and detained in the Netherlands. Speaking on Channel 1 TV's What the Papers Are Saying, Amanda Clinton said although diplomatic passports do not grant immunity from arrest, the situation could have been handled differently to protect Ghana's image and sovereignty.
10: Ironically, though, he doesn't enjoy full privileges, although he was carrying this international passport or this diplomatic passport. And it's a little sad that he thought he, you know, I mean, people think that it is, but because of the Vienna Convention, a lot of qualifications have been made in terms of if you are an embassy staff member posted in that country, and as you know, when you walk into an embassy, even the police in that country can't walk in, etc. So embassy staff members, members of consular posts, members of diplomatic missions, international organization personnel, and designated employees of TECO, that is what qualifies. Not only that, if a person is arrested in one of these countries and says that they have immunity, the first thing they check is a diplomatic passport. Then they check any sort of attachments in terms of the job they hold in that country. So not even that you hold it anywhere, but in that country. If you drive a car with diplomatic plates, and you know, there's a whole host of things that make you qualified as that. So yes, I don't think he's definitely going to go for to fight this extradition, and the government will help him, but legally he doesn't enjoy full benefit.
0: Amanda Clinton is a private legal practitioner. 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And still ahead, Ghana National Fire Service contains fire outbreak at Monte Carlo Pub in Tema, Community 10. Do stay with us.
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0: 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Now to some other stories. The Ghana National Fire Service says no casualties were recorded after a fire swept through the Monte Carlo pub in Tema Community 10. Five fire tenders were deployed to contain the blaze, which spread to a nearby restaurant and part of a welding shop. The Tema Regional Public Relations Officer at the fire service, Ebenezer Yenzu, says firefighters managed to save two offices, furniture and shelves despite extensive property damage.
1: Upon assessing the fire further, we realized that it was fast spreading and that we needed to check the spread and ensure that it doesn't affect other adjoining buildings as well. So we called two other appliances to join from the Ashaman Fire Station and the New Town. So we have five appliances that were in fire scene to ensure that we can be able to control the blaze. And we were able to control it around 7:40. 7:40, that's where we were able to control the fire and then ensure that it doesn't spread to other buildings as well. So finally, we've been able to extinguish it around this 9 o'clock, 9:34. Around 9:34, that is where we've been able to extinguish the fire finally. The fire, as you can see, has affected majority of the pub, that is the Monte Carlo pub, has been affected by the fire. But there is also another restaurant that is adjoining restaurant that is here, and that was also affected by the fire as well.
0: He also commended residents for their cooperation during the operation and appealed to the public to continue supporting firefighters during emergencies.
1: We received cooperation from the people of Committee 10. It's the same way we wish that every aspect of the country, everywhere people find themselves, when the fire service comes in to help or give you assistance, you are in distress, that's why you called on the fire service. Ensure that you give us that working space. You realize that the cooperation from them was very, very cordial, and it helped us. Just a little over 2 hours, we were able to contain the fire, and there was no casualty recorded as well. So what we ask them is that when it comes to our operations as a service, try and help us operate it as so that we can be able to work and work smoothly.
0: That was Tema Regional Public Relations Officer of the Ghana National Fire Service, Divisional Officer 2, Ebenezer Yensu. Now, co-chair of the Ghana Extractive Industries Transparency Initiative, Stephen Mantiao, is urging government to act cautiously in deciding who takes over the Takwa mines after Goldfield's lease expires in 2027. His comments follow calls by the Institute of Economic Affairs for the lease not to be renewed and for the mines to return to Ghanaian ownership. Dr. Mantiao says government must avoid actions that could send negative signals to foreign investors.
2: I think I do appreciate the reason behind the call by the IEA. It's basically to increase Ghanaian content in the mining industry. My only problem with that is the approach where we have licensed gold fields to produce in Takwa. They've made investments over the 30-year period. A lot of it has gone into exploration, and they need more time to be able to produce for the country. If we deny them this opportunity, when in actual fact they have not met any of our laws over the period, then it sends the wrong signal to the investor community, including those who are currently operating in Ghana. The Newmonts and the AngloGolds of this world will take a cue from this, and they will be careful in terms of how much investment capital they sink into their operations. In fact, once upon a time, we had 100% control over our gold mine. We owned everything, but we were making losses, and the mining industry was contributing contributing next to nothing to government revenue. We decided to reform, invited foreign capital, and that rescued the industry. If we've come to a time when we think we want to increase Ghanaian content, let's be strategic about it and not appear adversarial to foreign direct investment.
0: Dr. Steve Mantia, however, suggested various ways Ghana can increase local ownership in the mining sector.
2: There are low-hanging fruits and latch on to increase Ghanaian content in the mining sector. The first one would be to require every mining company operating in Ghana to float part of their stock on the Ghanaian stock exchange, so ordinary Ghanaians can be part owners of the mine. We should consider converting our pre-carried interest, which is 10% in every mining concession, into equity, which then automatically entitles us to a share of production. And then thirdly, we should encourage much more joint venture operations with a view to transferring not only technology but also helping the local Ghanaian mining company to enhance their balance sheet so that they can on their own raise the required capital to finance any mine operations in Ghana.
0: You heard co-chair for the Ghana Extractive Industry Transparency Initiative, Dr. Steve Mantiao. Now, some trucker drivers operating in Accra have been arrested by national security operatives for allegedly charging exorbitant fares. Speaking to City News, a national security operative who spoke on condition of anonymity said the arrests form part of ongoing operations to identify drivers charging commuters above approved fares.
3: The normal operation that we carry on these days every evening. Because starting from the early of this year, the GPRT people came to my office that these drivers have adopted some character. In the evening from 6 o'clock, we have increased their fare. Example, here to Kasua is 10 cities. They are here to Ashimota, 550%. They are taking 10 cities. So we have arrested them. But the challenge we are having is most of the cars are belong to police officers. Sometimes they call, which they are not aware about what the drivers have been. So we have been going on the road every evening in the evening 6 o'clock, second year, and we arrested them. So anytime in the evening it comes here, you see that you will get about 20 or 15 cars we parking here, and we detain them. They will park the car for here for 3 hours before we allow them to go. A punishment that they shouldn't go and do it again. So for national security, we don't prosecute people like that. We have to pass through the police. The last time we arrested 70 of them to Nima police station. So I don't know how GPRT and the police are. I don't know how far they have reached about that. When we get them, we park their car, they will be here 4 hours, then they will leave. We don't prosecute them, but if a police will be a connection with our own arrest, we beat them for them for to go and prosecute them, and that one is the easy way for us.
0: You heard a national security operative speaking after the arrest of some drivers for allegedly charging exorbitant fares. Illegal mining activity has surged directly behind the Chibi office of environmental NGO Arocha Ghana in the Ebuakwa South Municipality of Ghana's eastern region. The activity has destroyed more than 50 acres of land and placed nearby structures at risk of collapse. Speaking after touring mining sites in Chibi, the European Union ambassador to Ghana, Rune Skinnyback, says the bloc is ready to support Ghana's efforts to tackle illegal mining.
4: The EU is doing a multitude of things in Ghana. We are partnering in Ghana in a series of areas, certainly in development cooperation, also in security and defense, and we are very willing to partner with Ghana on the Galamse file also. We are involved or protection against Galamse through a number of projects, but we are certainly willing to do more, but together with government. Everything we do is in coordination with government, and also the fight against Galamse will be in coordination with government. I think it's important to have a dialogue. I think it's important to increase and encourage responsibilization. Time will show if it's enough to ensure sustainability. Time will show if the enforcement that has to go along with such a framework is happening.
0: That was European Union Ambassador to Ghana, Rune Skinnyback. The national coordinator of the district's road improvement program, Nilante Vanderpoel, has warned metropolitan, municipal and district assemblies against renting out drip equipment or charging residents for its use. Speaking on Channel 1 TV's Breakfast Daily program, Nilante Vanderpoel says the equipment is intended solely for community road improvement projects and not for commercial purposes.
5: Drip equipments are not for rental. Under no circumstance should anybody rent out a drip equipment.
6: Okay.
5: Two, the drip equipments are not to be used and charged. So the assembly cannot charge anybody for using the drip equipment to restore their road. But we're building this country together. If the assemblies don't have the resources and we are a community, and we think that we can assist the assembly to get the fuel to do the road for us. Wonderful.
0: National coordinator of the district's road improvement program, DRIP, Nilante Vanderpoel. Away from that, seven interdicted employees of Cocoa Processing Company PLC are demanding reinstatement, denying responsibility for an alleged 4.37 million cedis unaccounted for in a Ghana Audit Service report. The audit cited financial irregularities linked to products supplied to the company's consumer cooperative shop. One of the affected staff, Theodore Mate Taki, tells City News the findings had been misinterpreted and the interdictions were unfair and unsupported by evidence.
7: The Ghana Audit Service, they never asked us any question. They never called us to say, we have seen this debt. So therefore, how is it that you owe 4.3 billion to the company? Nobody has asked us any question. It was only the MD who wrote to us and we gave him the response that we do not owe. There's a reconciliation document that has been signed by the former director of administration. We have also signed our part. And so according to our books, we do not owe. We also told him that we can sit down and do a reconciliation if they don't understand what the money was used for. That one, it has nothing to do with us because management requested for the funds and we went for the chocolate. And that was the matter. So our call is that call. Everyone should come and let the reconciliation, let's go through the reconciliation. That will determine whether people have misappropriated funds or not. Number two, that those who have been interdicted be reinstated.
0: Theodore Mate Taki is one of the interdicted staff of the Cocoa Processing Company PLC and vice chairman of the Consumer Cooperative Shop. Two Ghanaian brothers and a U.S.-based woman have been indicted in the United States over their alleged involvement in a romance fraud and a money laundering scheme that reportedly targeted elderly Americans through online dating platforms and social media. This adds to the number of alleged romance scam cases that involved Ghanaian nationals in recent times. The accused, Jamal Abubakar, also known as Arrangement, his brother, Kamau Abubakar, also known as Lancaster, and Amanda Joy Opoku-Buache, were charged in U.S. federal indictment with conspiracy to commit wire fraud and money laundering. According to U.S. court documents, the three suspects were arrested in Virginia and remain in custody pending further court proceedings. And that'll be all for this edition of the City Prime News, which has been live from our studio in Accra. Log on to citynewsroom.com for more stories. I am Ejubi Biafe Akente. Many thanks for listening. Good afternoon.
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